the attributes of God. Gracious, righteous, compassion. Micah 7:18. Who is a God like you, who pardons sin and forgives the transgressions of the remnant of his inheritance? You do not stay angry forever, but delight to show mercy. And one of my favorites from the New Testament, the words of the Apostle Peter as he encouraged the church, and he wants to encourage you and me today. And be encouraged, please. The Lord is not slow in keeping his promise, as some understand slowness. Instead, he is patient with you, not wanting anyone to perish, but everyone to come to repentance. God is compassionate. God is long-suffering. God is patient. God is love. God is faithful. God in Jesus Christ our Lord can be our Saviour. This is Condice Benedict with a thought for the day. 94.3. I know it's weird to say this.

0: Good morning, it's Gavin here with you. Whether you're just waking up or already deep in your day, I want you to know you're valued, you're loved, and you're not alone. Have the best day.
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3: In stories making news, a former treasurer claims the country's debt topping $1 trillion marks the end of Australian exceptionalism. Peter Costello says while the milestone is a significant one, politicians should be more focused on addressing the future debt trajectory. The New South Wales Police Commissioner says an investigation will be carried out into a miscommunication over the finding of missing hiker Lily Hooper. Commissioner Mal Lanyon has apologised to her family after she was mistakenly reported to have been found alive. A review will be undertaken into the miscommunication. The government is being asked to do more to reduce the amount of sugar that companies are placing in soft drinks. A Food for Health Alliance audit suggests popular drinks sold in supermarkets contain more than double the daily limit of sugar in a single serve. The FBI believes it has thwarted an ISIS-inspired plot to bomb the New York Capitol building. And Carlos Alcaraz will return to play the upcoming US Tennis Open after 4 months off the court. I'm Naomi Millen with the latest headlines.

There is no end to what its power can do. So let it go and be amazed by what you see through eyes of grace. The prisoner that it really frees is you.

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0: Gavin Brett with you this morning, and here's a thought. 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

0: And as you head into your day, remember these words from Proverbs. Trust in the Lord with all your heart. We don't always know what today will bring, but we can trust the one who does. Stay encouraged. We've got more uplifting music on the way.
1: Hi, I'm Bernie Diamond. People used to tell me that I walked like my father. What does that mean? I used to ask them. They'd just smile. I remember the first time I saw myself on television. It was a 20-minute interview. I was shocked. All my mannerisms, the way I moved and spoke and gestured, it was like looking at my dad. I had no idea. Those Christians would have us believe that we're made in the image of God. Theologians call it the imago Dei. What does that mean? But the more I look at people and see how brilliant and creative and beautiful and surprising and different and delightful they are, the more I come to the conclusion that, you know something? I think the Christians have it absolutely nailed. The imago Dei is no hoax. And my hunch is that when each of us looks in the mirror and sees ourselves the way God sees us, really, well, my hunch is we'd whisper, I had no idea.
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2: In this bulletin, new data on federal police spending and young Australians losing optimism for home ownership. With the details, I'm Naomi Millam. Analysis reveals the AFP spends less than a tenth of its budget, $152 million, on counter-terrorism. It's dwarfed by the more than $500 million it spends on protecting politicians and government buildings. Data reveals even though overall funding for the intelligence agencies increased over the past 5 years, the proportion spent on counter-terrorism had significantly declined. A new survey shows a growing number of younger Australians believe the property market is broken and out of reach. Money magazine data shows the greatest fear for 42% of those under 35 is never being able to buy a home. The publication's Tom Watson says it represents a generational divide.
3: From a policy point of view, I imagine that the government and governments around Australia will still be thinking that whatever they can do to incentivise younger buyers to help them get into the market is probably going to be one of the key things that they can be doing.
2: Most respondents believe the housing market is unequal and are favourable towards increasing the percentage of home ownership across Australia. The New South Wales opposition is reportedly developing a policy which would exempt farmers from new gun ownership caps. Legislation passed state parliament in the wake of the Bondi terror attack, limiting primary producers to owning 10 guns. The national director of the Family First Party, Lyle Shelton, says that while he agrees with many election campaign policies of the Victorian Liberal Party, it remains silent on social issues that impact Christians. He told Vision Radio that the Liberals have retained a large degree of weakness on these issues.
4: I think Jess Wilson is very impressive. She's a very good communicator. I think they'll certainly be better on the economy. Unfortunately, they have been silent on the social policy issues. There's no commitment from the Liberals about trying to overturn the gay conversion therapy laws, for instance, and all these anti-free speech laws that impact on Christians in particular and mainstream parents.
2: Mr. Shelton says the Liberals have not mentioned the state's current inquiry into cults, which he believes is directly targeting Christians. The federal government is being asked to do more to reduce the amount of sugar that companies are placing in soft drinks. A Food for Health Alliance audit suggests popular drinks sold in supermarkets contain more than double the daily limit of sugar in a single serve. 77% of survey respondents are pushing for that to be lessened. A report from the Institute of Health and Welfare shows non-melanoma skin cancer is up to 3 times more common than all other cancers combined. Nearly 500,000 Australians require surgical removal for the condition each year. The Cancer Council's chief executive, Jacinta Reddin, says it's no surprise given Australia has the highest rate of skin cancer in the world.
5: And most skin cancers are almost entirely preventable. More than 2,000 people die from skin cancer each year. So what it tells us is that we Australians can never rest in terms of being vigilant about protecting ourselves.
2: Surgical removal of melanomas costs the health system around $2 billion. Football fans around Australia are excitedly awaiting the start of the English Premier League season, kicking off tomorrow night. Former Socceroo Craig Foster says plenty of eyes will be on young Socceroos defender Lucas Harrington following his move to Hull City.
6: Incredible footballer. He steps up a big level. He's been in the MLS. He played here with Brisbane Roar, so it's fantastic to see that our young players are going.
2: Hull City play Man United tomorrow night. That's the latest Vision National News. I'm Naomi Millam.
7: Good morning, Gavin Brett here, and there's something refreshing about opening the curtains and watching a new day begin. It's God's reminder that life keeps moving forward. Whatever yesterday looked like, today is full of fresh opportunities and fresh grace.

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1: Many people love to eat the icing on top of the cake. I've even seen some kids who've just eaten the icing and left the cake on the plate. But the way cakes are created, it's best to eat both. And too much icing is not good for you. Sex is a bit like the icing on the cake. You need the cake with all its flour and eggs and other goodies to make the cake. Then the icing on the cake is the final topping. And it's not the key ingredient. In our relationships, we need to have lots of ingredients to make it successful. And sex is the icing on the cake after the wedding. Sex has been designed by God for husbands and wives as a part of a healthy relationship and in the marriage covenant. God's way is always the best way. I'm Matt Prater. For more, go to historymakers.tv.
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0: Good morning. Thanks for allowing me to be part of your daily routine. 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

0: We believe mornings matter. The way we start our day often shapes how we experience it. Hi, Gavin here, and that's why we're here with you this morning with positive music, encouraging words, and reminders of God's goodness. So whether you're in the car, at home, or already at work, let's start this day well together.
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0: You've joined Gavin Brent for breakfast, and here's a reminder from Scripture. Those who hope in the Lord will renew their strength. Now, if you're feeling tired, overwhelmed, or stretched thin, know that God's strength is available for you today. Lean into Him and keep moving forward. God bless and have a great day.
1: 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On the basis of it, let me ask you a question. Do you have the joy, joy, joy of the Lord down deep in your heart? Hello, I'm Chuck Swindoll. 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Joy is the ingredient that takes the grind out of living. It's sort of the oil in the machinery of life. Here's to more joy.
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0: 91.3 is on the air, speaking live to you, your family, and your community. 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
2: In this bulletin, New South Wales prepping for storm season and the FBI foil a New York terror plot. With the details, I'm Naomi Millam. A so-called solar tsunami is sweeping a small community in northeast Victoria. Gabrielle Hodson has more.
3: Landowners between Benalla, Winton and Glen Rowan fear they're in the middle of a solar tsunami. The Weekly Times says up to 17% of the land in the Lake Macowan area will be covered in a total of almost 3.5 million solar panels. Four projects have already been built around the area with around 1 million panels. Another 2 million have planning approval. And now an application is reportedly being lodged for 420,000 more. Locals in Glen Rowan say the value of lifestyle properties has slumped 50%, while farmland value is down 10 to 20%. They're angry the projects wrecking their landscape are all government subsidised.
2: Gabrielle Hodson reporting. The body of Sydney bushwalker Lily Hooper has now been retrieved from bushland in the New South Wales Southern Highlands. The 18-year-old was found deceased yesterday after an 8-day search in the Natai National Park. Police have apologised after initial reports to Miss Hooper's family indicated she'd been found alive. New South Wales communities are being told preparation is key ahead of the upcoming storm season. An El Niño event is increasing the likelihood of volatile weather during September. New South Wales State Emergency Service Commissioner Mike Wassing says households should brace for strong winds and heavy rain.
4: What we're seeing is a pattern of more complex and changing weather. By undertaking simple preparedness activities and listening to emergency services.
2: Last storm season, SES volunteers responded to more than 23,000 incidents across New South Wales. The Australian Ballet has been caught out using pre-recorded music. It claims it's been forced to use tapes on its regional tours for logistical reasons and because of the cost. But musicians claim the taxpayer-subsidised company is compromising artistic integrity and its duty to provide employment for the sector. A 35-year-old woman has been charged in connection with a failed terror plot in New York. It involved using an explosive device to blow up the New York State Capitol. The woman had swore her allegiance to ISIS and conducted surveillance at the Capitol at least 5 times. Texas police have been accused of supporting anti-Christian leftists after they arrested 4 young street preachers near the historic Alamo in the city of San Antonio. Several officers ordered the street evangelists to remain in a designated free speech zone outside the famous Spanish fortress. When the preachers who were holding pro-life placards refused, they were arrested. It's believed the police were enforcing the rules of the private trust that manages the Alamo. And more than 50 Christian and Muslim leaders in Nigeria have signed a new peace accord aimed at promoting religious harmony and countering hate speech and extremism. The accord comes at a sensitive time for Nigeria as it prepares for a national election next year. Religious tensions have been heightened by years of violence and political divisions. The struggling Broncos will tonight face the Raiders, who are bidding farewell to NRL club great Josh Papali'i. Brisbane coach Michael Maguire says there's plenty of motivation for both sides.
5: They've got their reasons why they want to do things and we've got our reasons. So, you know, I think it's about us being able to play at our best and the way I know they can.
2: And in AFL, the Swans have named an extended squad for Sunday's game with North Melbourne in the absence of a number of players through suspension. That's the latest Vision National News. I'm Naomi Millam.
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1: This is Condice Benedict with a thought for the day. The New Testament says, if any of you lacks wisdom, you should ask God, who gives generously to all without finding fault. It's you and I, as we seek in honesty and humility to come before God. When God answers our prayer for wisdom, he's not talking about intelligence, education, the ability to split the atom or anything like that, but wisdom for everyday life. And he wants to give it to us in such a way where he doesn't point the finger at us and say, well, you muffed it yesterday. You don't deserve this, that, or the other. This is God's grace working in our lives. We live in precarious times, times when people are fearful, and all the strength and power of nation after nation, of individuals, means nothing before Almighty God. In times of doubt and fear, we can be reminded that we're not alone. We can also be reminded that God always equips his people with everything that they need for life. Heavenly Father, may we be able to draw close to you and experience the blessings of all your provisions in Christ Jesus, our Saviour. Amen. This is Condice Benedict.
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3: This is Condus Benedict with the Thought. Psalm 119 is the longest psalm in the Bible, containing 176 verses. This is what is called an acrostic psalm. The first letter of each paragraph is the first letter of the Hebrew alphabet. Blessed are those whose ways are blameless, who walk according to the law of the Lord. Blessed are those who keep his statutes and seek him with all their heart. Did the psalmist of old know something that this world of ours is yet to learn? There is joy that comes from a relationship of obedience in God, the God of the universe. This is enhanced when we come to grips with who the Lord Jesus is. I believe that it's not so much following a set of rules and regulations the psalmist speaks of here. Rather, the depth of relationship with God and the freedom that following him gives. There's something emancipating about trusting God with all that there is of us. This has been Condus Benedict with a Thought.

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2: In this bulletin, the Victorian Premier defending the Royal Commission into the construction industry and a loss to the Saints. With the details, I'm Jaden James. Victorian Premier Ben Carroll has reiterated the Royal Commission into Corruption on Government Worksites will have the power to call Daniel Andrews and Jacinta Allen. Shadow Attorney General James Newbury has claimed the two former premiers will not be called to give evidence. Mr. Carroll says they can.
3: I reject that entirely. Everyone and anyone can be called. These are the most comprehensive, broadest terms possible. We're going to make sure that we leave no stone unturned.
2: It will be a decision for Commissioner Christopher Karakis to decide who gives evidence to the $50 million inquiry. Melbourne is getting a new suburb, home to at least 30,000 people in the city's west. Melton East will boast 7 schools and an open space as big as 5 MCGs. The Victorian government has approved the plans. New data shows more than half of those under 35 believe there should be less emphasis on housing as an asset, as the majority feel owning a home is out of reach. Money Magazine's Tom Watson says there's a growing gap between the number of older and younger people who see the housing as a way to get ahead.
4: This goes to show the kind of differing perspectives between the generations and the kind of consequence that relatively large price rises have had.
2: According to ABS data, home ownership among 35 to 44-year-olds fell from 76% in 1981 to 57% in 2021. The former Chief of Defence is hiding his highest decoration amid claims he's shunning the military in the wake of the Brereton War Crimes Report. Angus Campbell has requested his Distinguished Service Cross be removed from his DFAT profile. He's now serving as an ambassador to the European Union and NATO, and has asked that he not be referred to as General, rather His Excellency. An audit has found popular soft drinks contain more than double the recommended daily sugar limit in a single serve. The Food for Health Alliance data suggests Coca-Cola and Solo are among the worst. 77% of Australians are calling for government intervention. Overseas, more than 4 in 5 pastors in the United States have considered leaving the ministry in the past 5 years, according to a new survey. The Culture Resurrection Index found that 82% had thought about stepping away from ministry. 3/4 of them blamed problems with church culture as the biggest factor. These included difficulties with leadership, staff relationships, and organisational culture. The survey also found that 2/3 of pastors had never received training in how to give difficult feedback effectively. The US Department of Agriculture has intervened to ensure a Christian Forest Service officer can go to church unless there's an emergency. Adam Demert had previously been denied an exemption from working on Sundays. The devout Presbyterian likes to attend his Colorado church twice on Sundays. In the AFL, St Kilda has ended its campaign with a loss to the Suns. Gold Coast 23-point winners in a night to forget for the Saints, with ruck Tom De Koning leaving the field in the final moments with a shoulder injury. St Kilda coach Ross Lyon says it caps off a difficult season for the 27-year-old.
5: He just had another sublux. That was always the risk, you know. So to his credit, he's been brave. He had the shoulder and the ribs like 5 weeks punctured lung and that, so we missed him.
2: Elsewhere, Sydney has made wholesale changes for Sunday's clash with North Melbourne, off the back of season-ending suspensions for 5 players. James Rowbottom and Angus Sheldrick are among the inclusions. And in the NRL, the Penrith Panthers have defeated the Melbourne Storm 22-14. That's the latest Vision National News. I'm Jaden James.
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1: Recently I visited my hometown and met friends I hadn't seen for years. It was wonderful to see them, but confronting too. The grey hairs in the stubble, a growing roundness in their bellies, the deepening laugh lines. My friends were older and their appearance was a stark reminder that time brings change, even if it's sometimes unwelcome. The best kind of change is when we see how far God has brought us. I'm not the same person I was when He first called me. God has completely transformed me from a shy, insecure girl to someone who is walking confidently in her calling. It wasn't easy. It can be incredibly painful to confront our weaknesses and discard those ugly habits. But there's a greater pain than the changes God calls us to make. It's the pain of facing the same old insecurities, the same old character defects, year after year, when the passage of time only produces more grey hairs. The regret of partly fulfilled potential is the greatest pain of all. This is Tanya Harris of GodConversations.com.
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3: We all seem to have things to worry about, big things, little things, lots of things. But hang on, does worrying ever make things better? Does it ever actually fix the problem? Hi, I'm Bernie Diamond from ChristianityWorks.com. God makes a lot of promises in His Word, that thing they call the Bible, a stack of them. And don't get me wrong, I love all of God's promises, but there's one that stands out as my day-to-day favourite. It's not the greatest promise, it's not the most important one by any stretch of the imagination, but it's the one that I seem to rely on a lot. And that promise is this. If you're worried about something, take the time and energy that you would have spent worrying about it and instead spend it in prayer. And if you go to God, He'll give you peace. He'll in effect protect your heart and your mind from worry in a way that completely defies understanding. You know the reason I like it so much? Because it works.

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2: In this bulletin, the WA Premier defending the suspension of a Nationals MP and the ACCC takes Subaru to court. With more, I'm Jaden James. The WA Premier says the four-day Parliament suspension of Nationals MP Lachlan Hunter is not about his comments on anti-Semitism, but about his parliamentary behaviour. Mr Hunter was suspended for arguing with the Deputy Speaker while describing an exhibition on Gaza, which is being displayed on the Parliament courtyard. Mr Hunter says he's not sorry and will continue to call out anti-Semitic behaviour. However, Premier Roger Cook says his suspension had nothing to do with anti-Semitism.
3: This is about someone who decided that they were going to undermine the authority of the chair in the chamber. We have rules about that. Parliament, you have a range of opinions, you've got a range of personalities, a range of ambitions. But the one thing we all do is make sure that we respect the institution and the rules of the debate.
2: The art exhibition displays the names of children killed in Gaza since 2023. Queensland ferry workers have resumed operations following a two-hour stoppage between 9 and 11 this morning. But further strikes aren't over yet. Industrial action will resume this afternoon from 4 until 6 o'clock. Commuters are advised to seek alternative transport during this time. Queensland police have made a surprise discovery while responding to reports of a home intruder in Brisbane South. Officers were called to a home in Tarragindi yesterday, with concerned residents reporting they'd heard movement in their home. The culprit, a lost magpie that had flown in through an open window. A popular car brand is being taken to court, accused of failing to give independent mechanics access to important diagnostic tools. ACCC Commissioner Luke Woodward claims Subaru has been breaching a scheme designed to promote competition between car repairers.
4: It was meant to make it available on an equal basis to what it provided to its authorised dealers, and that would mean that Subaru owners could choose which repairer they wanted to use. We say it didn't do that. Those failures of Subaru actually continued for several years, so that's why we've taken the matter to court.
2: The ACCC are seeking declarations, penalties and costs in the federal court. Overseas, British Prime Minister Andy Burnham is bringing together churches, faith groups, charities, health services and businesses at an upcoming summit meeting, which is aimed at getting homeless people off the nation's streets. He wants to ensure there's no need for people to be sleeping rough by Christmas. It was the first pledge Mr Burnham made after becoming Prime Minister. He said faith groups and charities are at the heart of his efforts to end homelessness. Parishioners at a Serbian Orthodox church in the US city of Cincinnati were surprised to be joined by tennis star Novak Djokovic last Sunday. He turned up at the service a day after his shock first-round loss at the Cincinnati Open in the lead-up to the US Open. The priest said worshippers were reluctant to disturb him during the service, but he later offered to pose for photos with some of them. In sport, the Penrith Panthers have gone some way to steadying the ship as they prepare for the coming NRL finals, defeating Melbourne 22-14. They led 22-0 at half-time, but didn't score a point in the second half, having had Liam Martin, Lindsay Smith and Jack Cogger all sin-binned. Coach Ivan Cleary says it was a game of two halves.
5: A long time without the full complement on the players on the field and really behind the possession stakes, so it's just, it was just pretty much trying to keep ahead of our border, really.
2: Round 25 continues tonight with the Raiders hosting the Broncos and the Dolphins taking on the Eels. And in the AFL, Collingwood has opted against resting its players for tonight's contest against Brisbane. Jeremy Howe and Steel Sidebottom return to the side, while Isaac Quaynor is out with a minor glute injury. That's the latest Vision National news. I'm Jaden James.
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2: Here are the words of an old hymn. When we walk with the Lord in the light of his word, what a glory he sheds on our way. While we do his good will, he abides with us still, and with all who will trust and obey. The Lord Jesus calls us to obedience. In the Lord Jesus, we find the perfect model of obedience. As his disciples, we follow Christ's example. Here are his words from John 14, "If you love me, keep my commandments." God's will is in his word, his commands. In the new covenant, God writes his commands in our heart. They begin in my inner being, and they work their way out in the way I treat others. In this way, irrespective of who I am and what I do for a living, obedience to God's word is the most important thing. A new command I give to you, love one another as I have loved you, so you must love one another. By this, everyone will know that you are my disciples, if you love one another.
1: This is Condice Benedict.
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3: You're with Peter Anderson, taking you through today's early afternoon shift. You know, I often think about what is commonly referred to as the golden rule from Matthew chapter 7, verse 12, when Jesus told us, "So in everything, do to others what you would have them do to you." Keeping this in mind helps make sure that I treat others with the same respect, kindness, and fairness that I desire for myself. A good philosophy for us all to practice, I think.

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0: I hope your day is going well. Peter Anderson here with you. You know, one of the first Bible verses that I learnt is from 1 Peter chapter 5, verse 7. Cast all your anxiety on him because he cares for you. No matter what you're going through today, God can handle whatever you throw his way.
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3: They say that a good leader will keep two steps ahead of the people they're leading, but there's a lot of pressure in keeping ahead of the rest. And now more than ever, the spotlight is on politicians and bosses and pastors. With social media available to all, they can come under attack from all sides. And the Bible commands us to pray for our leaders. In 1 Timothy 2 verse 1, it says, I urge then that petitions, prayers, intercession and thanksgiving be made for all people, for kings and all those in authority, that we may live peaceful and quiet lives in all godliness and holiness. Have you prayed for your leaders today? I think the tall poppy syndrome can be a curse to many a leader. When a leader stands up and leads the way, often he can be cut down. They say that when you have a leadership platform and you're on a pedestal, it's an easy target. Let's make sure we honour those who lead us. Let's make sure we pray for them. A number of politicians I've spent time with have said thank you for your prayers. Thank you for your support. Often people come to them to lobby them for what they believe, but rarely do they get thanked and prayed for. Maybe you need to pay a visit to your local politician or pastor. Take them a gift, write them a letter, say thanks, and more importantly, pray for them. I'm Matt Prater. For more, go to historymakers.tv.

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1: In this bulletin, another safety incident being investigated at Sydney Airport and less Aussies buying takeaway coffee. Good afternoon, I'm Jaden James. The Aviation Safety Watchdog is now investigating a fourth incident at Sydney Airport in as many weeks. The ATSB says two Qantas flights almost collided on the tarmac after being given permission to taxi on Tuesday morning. No one was injured and no damage occurred. Conservationists warn Australia's large landmass is leaving wildlife vulnerable to bird flu due to a lack of regional veterinary facilities. Wildlife Recovery Australia wants the federal government to integrate mobile vet units into its long-term biosecurity response. Chief Executive Stephen Van Millis says it means every state would have a fully equipped animal hospital for a fraction of the cost.
2: There's surgery, there's intensive care, there's isolation facilities, there's obviously anaesthesia, radiology, endoscopy, ultrasound. You know, we've got absolutely everything in there that a bricks and mortar veterinary hospital would have. It just happens to be on 22 wheels.
1: Edward Alexander, the boss of Australia's major chicken supplier Inghams, warns that the H5 bird flu strain will make its way into poultry farms at some point. More Australians are investing in their own coffee machine to combat rising costs. According to Canstar, one in four people have stopped buying takeaway coffee because of the price. The average coffee costs $5.90. New South Wales communities are being told preparation is key ahead of the upcoming storm season. An El Nino event is increasing the likelihood of volatile weather during September. New South Wales State Emergency Service Commissioner Mike Wassing says households should brace for strong winds and heavy rain.
3: What we're seeing is a pattern of more complex and changing weather. By undertaking simple preparedness activities and listening to emergency services.
1: Last storm season, SES volunteers responded to more than 23,000 incidents across New South Wales. More than 2,000 additional Queensland police officers have been onboarded in less than 2 years. Queensland Police Minister Dan Purdy says the new recruits will be deployed to all four corners of the state.
4: I was speaking to some of these young constables, some of them from Fiji and around the world have come here to sign up, and they're going to Mount Isa and Townsville and Logan and Redcliffe and right across the state, and it really is a proud moment for me as a former cop to shake their hand.
1: The milestone is being celebrated by the state government, who promised to deliver 1,600 in its election promise. Leading US Christian researcher George Barna says the main reason many Americans who call themselves Christians think and live like the broader culture is their absence of a biblical worldview. That's the essence of his new book titled How to Think Like Jesus, Seven Cornerstones to Build a Biblical Worldview. It covers topics such as the nature of God, the authority of Scripture, human sin, the definition of truth, and what Professor Barna calls God's definitions of meaning, purpose, and success. He stresses that one's worldview is only as strong as its foundation. A survey of evangelical Protestants in the United States has found that believers rate their own spiritual lives at an average of a C+. Respondents revealed that evangelism and financial giving were their weakest areas. Only 12% assigned themselves an A. In AFL, the Western Bulldogs have recalled skipper Marcus Bontempelli for tomorrow's clash against Melbourne. Bontempelli was managed for last weekend's contest against Carlton with an Achilles issue. Coach Luke Beveridge says his captain is good to go.
5: Yeah, definitely playing. He's still obviously a little bit ginger with the Achilles that's, you know, just there nagging a little bit. But the week off's done him the world of good.
1: The Dogs and D's have locked in their final spot, with the game essentially meaningless. That's the latest Vision National News. I'm Jaden James.
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One thing I've discovered about God is that he likes to break the mold. He doesn't always follow the well-trodden path, the normal way. The God who created order and pattern freely changes it. In his quirky, creative way, he seems to enjoy bending the rules and disturbing the formulas we feel so comfortable with. I'm not speaking of long-established standards of morality or truth. I'm talking about our cultures and stereotypes, old traditions and methods, the way we do things around here. Think of it. God chooses a weak nation to overcome the strong. He chooses the youngest of the family to lead the eldest, the foolish things of the world to confound the wise. He likes to reverse the order and turn things upside down. He works differently. He has his reasons. Perhaps it's due to our need to rely on him. Perhaps it's because when we rely on what has worked before, we only need ourselves. When we partner with God, we live in a different way. Be ready to innovate and change, to stretch and do things differently to what you've planned. His ways are not normal, and neither should we be. This is Tanya Harris of GodConversations.com. 94.3.

0: Rakington for the drive home. You know, from events to admin to making coffee. Nobody's brought me a coffee this afternoon. We've got a spot for you, so check out the volunteer section on the website. We would love to hear from you as we continue. Now for the drive home.
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2: Good afternoon. In stories making news, the body of Sydney bushwalker Lily Hooper has now been retrieved from bushland in the New South Wales Southern Highlands. The 18-year-old was found deceased yesterday after an 8-day search in the Natai National Park. Police have apologised after initial reports to Ms. Hooper's family indicated she'd been found alive. The travel industry says a newly implemented tax in Fiji is driving up holiday costs for Australians. Those who booked and paid for holidays months ago are being asked to pay an additional 5% Fiji Tourism Services tax, which is designed to help fund Fiji Airways. Subaru is being accused of breaching a scheme designed to promote competition between car repairers. The ACCC claims the company failed to supply independent mechanics with the same software and technical information it provided to Subaru Australia dealerships. And in AFL, Richmond's Sam Lawler has signed a 2-year contract extension with the Tigers through until 2029. I'm Jaden James, and those are the latest news and sport headlines.
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0: Ray Kington with you for the drive home. 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
1: Hi, I'm Bernie Diamond from ChristianityWorks.com. We're strange animals, you and I. We want God in our lives, and yet we don't want to listen to him all the time. Can I tell you, the church is full of people like that. They sing songs about the Holy Spirit, about being in God's presence, about worshipping him and praising him. They listen to the sermon, sometimes attentively, other times, well, most times, not so much. And then we whinge and complain that God feels like he's a million miles away. We want God, we want all his benefits. We just don't want to do the things that we need to do, ditch the things we need to ditch, to set our lives on the right path. Wonder if you know anyone like that. How long is it since you've prayed something like this? Make me to know your ways, O Lord. Teach me your paths. Lead me in your truth and teach me. For you are the God of my salvation. For you I wait all day long. How long, I wonder?
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1: In this bulletin, questions remain over the Victorian Royal Commission, farmers still dealing with high costs, and espionage charges laid. With more, I'm Gareth Stafford. Victorian Premier Ben Carroll has refused to say whether he believes his predecessors Daniel Andrews and Jacinta Allen should be called onto the Royal Commission into corruption on government infrastructure projects. Ministers, public servants in Treasury and the Premier's department, CFMEU members and subcontractors could be forced to face the inquiry. Mr. Carroll says exactly who is called to give evidence will be a decision for the Commissioner Christopher Caracas.
2: This is a matter for the Royal Commissioner. I will leave him to get on with his job. What I have provided is the broadest, most comprehensive terms of references possible.
1: The government is also establishing an Office of the Special Prosecutor to pursue any wrongdoing and hold people to account and potentially recoup any lost funds. The travel industry says a newly implemented tax in Fiji is driving up holiday costs for Australians. Those who booked and paid for holidays months ago are being asked to pay an additional 5% Fiji tourism services tax designed to fund Fiji Airways. Farmers say costs remain high despite the price of full cream milk zigzagging. Sophie Clark has more.
3: The cost of both the Pura and Dairy Farmers Milk brands is being slashed in supermarkets by up to 17 cents a litre, sparking fears extra support for farmers could be coming to an end. The Weekly Times reports Bega Foods, the owner of both brands, raised retail prices by around 24 cents during April and gave some of that extra money back to struggling landholders. The United Dairy Farmers of Victoria Group says costs remain high and retail prices aren't reflective of what people on the land are being paid. The Coles website shows 3-litre Pura and Dairy Farmers bottles were $6.50 in March. That jumped to $7.20 in April and has now fallen to $6.70.
1: Sophie Clark reporting. A dual Russian-Australian citizen has been arrested in Queensland, charged with attempting to engage in intentional foreign interference. The 27-year-old man from Victoria was taken into custody by AFP officers in Sumner yesterday and will appear in court today. Two other Russian-born Brisbane residents remain in custody, facing espionage charges. It's unknown if the latest arrest is linked. The National Director of the Family First Party, Lyle Shelton, says that while he agrees with many election campaign policies of the Victorian Liberal Party, he remains silent on social issues that impact Christians. He told Vision Radio that the Liberals have retained a large degree of wokeness and weakness on these issues.
4: I think Jess Wilson is very impressive. She's a very good communicator. I think they'll certainly be better on the economy. Unfortunately, they have been silent on the social policy issues. There's no commitment from the Liberals about trying to overturn the gay conversion therapy laws, for instance, and all these anti-free speech laws that impact on Christians in particular and mainstream parents.
1: Mr. Shelton says the Liberals have not mentioned the state's current inquiry into cults, which he believes is directly targeting Christians. To sport and in the NRL, Titans coach Josh Hannay says there's no hard feelings towards AJ Brimson for wanting to explore his options elsewhere. Despite being contracted through to the end of 2030, the club has granted the fullback permission to speak to rivals. Hannay says they want to do what's best for their players.
5: We as a club, and I think the supporters on the Gold Coast, like, love AJ, synonymous with this club, but it is just the business of it. Obviously, things will progress, but as I stand here today, there's just nothing more to it, yeah.
1: Reports suggest that talks have already begun with the PNG Chiefs ahead of their entry into the NRL in 2028. That's the latest Vision National News. I'm Gareth Stafford.
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0: Hi, I'm Bernie Diamond. I used to live my life always hoping for the next thing. Today was never good enough. I always wanted the next promotion or the next salary increase or the next TV set or the next car. Always the next, never the present. Then I met Jesus. Please don't switch off. I don't mean to be corny. It was a profound thing for me. And I heard him say this: I came that you might have life in all its fullness, all its abundance. That got me thinking. You can't do that if you don't enjoy the present, here and now, this minute, this day, no matter what the world tries to throw at us. You know why they call the present? Because it's God's gift to us. Every breath we take, every step, every taste and smell and experience, they are part of the rich fabric that He weaves for us. Abundant, full life. And in the middle of it all, we can just pause and be still and know that He's God.
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0: Need a little encouragement today? Well, you are in the right place. This is Ray Kington here. Got all the hits lined up for you, some terrific Christian music as we guide your drive home. Great to have you along.
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2: Good afternoon in Stories Making News. A 27-year-old Victorian man is fronting Brisbane Magistrates Court after being arrested by a joint counter-foreign interference task force. The dual Russian-Australian citizen allegedly sought to provide information about Ukrainian military activities to individuals he believed were linked to a Russian spy network. Part of a North Fremantle beach in WA has been closed to the public while police investigate a suspicious item. Officers arrived at Port Beach around 8 this morning and confirmed the item was potentially hazardous. A new survey shows a growing number of younger Australians believe the property market is broken and out of reach. Money magazine data shows the greatest fear for 42% of those under 35 is never being able to buy a home. And no shortage of motivation for the Dolphins ahead of tonight's Round 25 match against the Eels. The Finns will celebrate Selwyn Cobbo's 100th NRL game and what could be Ray Stone's last appearance at home before retirement. I'm Gareth Stafford and those are the latest news and sport headlines.
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0: Hello, it is Ray Kington for The Drive Home. Hope you've been enjoying the music, and maybe you want to be part of something bigger. You can volunteer with us. There's always room for hearts willing to serve. So hit us up on the website and you can find out some more details.
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2: The Apostle Paul was a realist. He has a confidence in God to meet all of his needs, physical, spiritual, emotional. For the Christian, it's a life of faith. What we see in front of us isn't necessarily the truth, but we hear what others tell us. Sometimes people think we're stupid. Sometimes people think we're doing dumb things. Sometimes people think that our faith is not found on anything. Faith never tells us to do anything really dumb and stupid in the sense that it's immoral or illegal or unethical. Faith will sometimes challenge us to stretch ourselves and believe that God will do something even when others can't see it or don't believe it themselves. What's he saying? He's saying that he would prefer to be with God no matter what, whether he's alive or whether he's dead, that his whole goal in life was to serve his Lord and his Master. Now that stirs my heart and that stirs my imagination. That stirs my conviction. That stirs my commitment. What about you? Do you walk by faith, not by sight? Are you confident in the Lord Jesus?
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2: In this bulletin, a Russian spy charged and young people fear missing out on the great Australian dream. With more, I'm Gareth Stafford. Federal police have charged a Russian-Australian citizen with attempting to engage in foreign interference. The man is alleged to have provided information about Ukrainian military activities to people he believed were linked to Russian intelligence. The 27-year-old was arrested in Brisbane and will appear before a Queensland court today. AFP Commissioner Chrissy Barrett says it's the first time a Russian-linked individual has been charged with this offence.
3: Foreign interference is an insidious crime and it has a bigger impact on Australia than what many people realise. Offenders who engage in these crimes can leave our nation vulnerable to security threats.
2: The man allegedly undertook military-style training in Russia in 2024. A former treasurer believes politicians should be putting more focus on Australia's future debt trajectory. The country's debt level has tipped over $1 trillion for the first time. Peter Costello says a failure to address the future debt trajectory will leave the country worse off. A new survey shows a growing number of younger Australians believe the property market is broken and out of reach. Money magazine data shows the greatest fear for 42% of those under 35 is never being able to buy a home. The publication's Tom Watson says it represents a generational divide.
4: From a policy point of view, I imagine that the government and governments around Australia will still be thinking that whatever they can do to incentivize younger buyers to help them get into the market is probably going to be one of the key things that they can be doing.
2: Most respondents believe the housing market is unequal and are favourable towards increasing the percentage of home ownership across Australia. It's been confirmed that 60 Origin Energy customers' full bank details have been accessed by hackers. Late last month, Origin Energy suffered a major cybersecurity breach, which affected around 900,000 current and former customers. Approximately 100 customers also had their ID document numbers accessed. Earlier this week, it was revealed that the cyber hack was linked to a call center in the Philippines. New South Wales Emergency Services officials say a thorough investigation will be carried out into a miscommunication over the death of missing hiker Lily Hooper. It was initially reported to the media and her family members that she was injured but alive before police confirmed her death. The 18-year-old's body has now been recovered from the dense bushland in the Natia National Park. Texas police have been accused of supporting anti-Christian leftists after they arrested four young street preachers near the historic Alamo in the city of San Antonio. Several officers ordered the street evangelists to remain in a designated free speech zone outside the famous Spanish Fortress. When the preachers who were holding pro-life placards refused, they were arrested. It's believed the police were enforcing the rules of the private trust that manages the Alamo. More than 50 Christian and Muslim leaders in Nigeria have signed a new peace accord aimed at promoting religious harmony and countering hate speech and extremism. The accord comes at a sensitive time for Nigeria as it prepares for a national election next year. Religious tensions have been heightened by years of violence and political divisions. To sport, and Richmond's Sam Lawler has signed a two-year contract extension with the Tigers in the AFL through until 2029. Coach Adam Uze says the commitment shown by his younger players will help the club continue to build.
5: That young crew that are going to be the nucleus of our team moving forward, for them to commit to not only our footy club but to our program and show some faith in what we're doing, they're going to be a massive part of that.
2: Meantime, Tom Lynch has also recommitted to the club for next season, which will be his 17th at the AFL level. That's the latest Vision National News. I'm Gareth Stafford.
6: Whatever your day's been like, let's turn the page together with some great music and good news. 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

0: When my grandma moved her family from overseas to a small country town in Victoria, there were very few church buildings. When the old racing club betting shed came up for sale, she assisted their congregation to buying it. 35 years and a few renovations later, the building is still there hosting a regular Sunday worship service. While my grandmother is no longer with us, there is a church building that speaks of her memory. In the Bible, we hear of a lady called Dorcas who died. Those who mourned her passing held on to garments she had beautifully made. Although she had passed, she left behind physical memories as well as people who loved her. It's a big question to consider what kind of legacy we will leave behind. It may not be a tangible item like a building or a piece of clothing, but what impact are you making on the world today that will remain well after you've gone? We can get so preoccupied in our own busy lives, but our purpose is to have an impact in this world. I'm Linda Bailey from dailydevotions.com.au.
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2: Good afternoon. In stories making news, the Aviation Safety Watchdog is now investigating a fourth incident at Sydney Airport in as many weeks. The ATSB says two Qantas flights almost collided on the tarmac after being given permission to taxi on Tuesday morning. Nobody was injured and there was no damage. Victorian Premier Ben Carroll has reiterated the Royal Commission into Corruption on Government Worksites will have the power to call Daniel Andrews and Jacinta Allen. Public servants in Treasury and the Premier's department could also be called. A lithium iron battery lamp left on charge has been blamed for a fire at a daycare centre in Perth's north. Firefighters were called out early this morning to the blaze in Kingsley and had it under control within an hour. And a blow for the Panthers, with 5'8" Jack Cogger facing a suspension of 3 to 4 weeks for a careless high tackle during their win over the Storm. If he takes the early plea, Cogger won't be available until the second week of the finals. I'm Gareth Stafford, and those are the latest news and sport headlines.
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2: The story of the early years of Christianity in Japan is a brutal tale. 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The first group killed were 26 who were arrested in Kyoto and forced to walk to Nagasaki, where they knew they would be killed. Two of them were young teenage boys. When they arrived, the crosses were already lined up for their death. The story is told that one of the boys said, "Show me my cross," and the other echoed, "Show me mine." "Show me my cross" may be a statement every Christian needs to say to the world. 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
2: In this bulletin, sugary drinks back in the spotlight, Aussies abandoning takeaway coffee, and an NRL icon not ruling out coaching Origin again. With more, I'm Gareth Stafford. A Victorian man is fronting the Brisbane Magistrates Court this afternoon on allegations of espionage. The 27-year-old dual Russian-Australian citizen was arrested in Sumner yesterday and charged with foreign interference. A number of search warrants were executed, with more occurring today on homes through Brisbane's inner city, west and south. AFP Commissioner Chrissy Barrett says police will allege the man sought to provide information about Ukrainian military activities to individuals he believed were linked to Russian intelligence services.
3: It is alleged the man sought to collect and communicate information relating to Ukrainian military personnel, locations, and operations for the benefit of the Russian Federation. A number of electronic devices and various items relevant to the investigation were seized.
2: Elements of the man's activities are alleged to have occurred both in Australia and offshore. Health advocates say the vast majority of Australians want the government to do more when it comes to sugary drinks. A Food for Health Alliance audit shows some drinks in supermarkets contain 2.5 times the daily limit of sugar recommended for good health. The organisation's Jane Martin says the products are too readily available.
4: Sell them everywhere and discount prices heavily together with the marketing, and this drives high consumption that harms Australia's health. We know that people drink around 1.3 billion litres of sugary drinks every year.
2: The audit found that Coca-Cola and Solo are among the worst offenders. A survey has revealed 1 in 4 Aussies are giving up takeaway coffee. Figures from Canstar show cost of living pressures are the biggest contributor, while a third of drinkers prefer to brew their own at home. Coffee Commune Managing Director Phil DeBella says the cafe industry is really feeling it.
5: The short answer is disposable income. People can't spend what they don't have. Unfortunately, we have a government that doesn't understand that, and that is that Australians don't have money left over after they pay all their need-to-haves. They can't spend it on the nice-to-haves.
2: The average coffee now costs $5.90. More than 4 in 5 pastors in the US have considered leaving the ministry in the past 5 years, according to a new survey. The Culture Resurrection Index found that 82% had thought about stepping away from the ministry. 3/4 of them blamed problems with church culture as the biggest factor. These included difficulties with leadership, staff relationships, and organizational culture. The survey also found that 2/3 of pastors had never received training on how to give difficult feedback effectively. The U.S. Department of Agriculture has intervened to ensure a Christian Forest Service officer can go to church unless there's an emergency. Adam Demet had previously been denied an exemption from working on Sundays. The devout Presbyterian likes to attend his Colorado church twice on Sundays. To sport, and in the NRL, Wayne Bennett has left the door open to take over as Queensland's State of Origin coach. The Rabbitohs mentor insisting the Maroons are better off finding younger talent to replace Billy Slater. But the 5-time series-winning Queensland coach says he won't leave them in the lurch if they need him.
6: I won't let Queensland down. If they can't get what they want, I'll give it a fair bit of consideration. But I'm not looking for the job.
2: Bennett confirming Latrell Mitchell won't return from injury in tomorrow night's game against the Warriors. And in the AFL, Gold Coast has dialed up its pursuit of Collingwood veteran Scott Pendlebury. The Suns have won and multiple clubs rumoured to have inquired about the 38-year-old's playing future. Pendlebury is set to make a decision on what happens next after the Magpies' 2026 finals campaign. That's the latest Vision National News. I'm Gareth Stafford.
0: God's Money Matters with Darren Lordenbar.
7: Have you heard the verse in Luke 16:13 that says, "No servant can serve two masters, for either he will hate one and love the other, or else he'll hold to one and despise the other. You cannot serve God and mammon." Most of this verse is pretty straightforward and easy to understand. But what about the last verse? "You cannot serve God and mammon." What is this mammon thing? Many translations will end this verse, "You cannot serve both God and money." But that falls way short of the real meaning. Mammon is much more than money. Mammon is defined as materialism and worldly gain. It is material wealth regarded as having an evil influence. More importantly, it is personified as a false god in the New Testament. So to rephrase the verse, it could actually say, "You cannot serve both God and the false god of money, materialism, and worldly gain." How do we know if we're serving this false god? In the excellent book, Wealth, Riches and Money, the author says there are 10 symptoms of mammon's influence in our lives. See if any of these ring true in your life. They are 1. Worry and anxiety over money. 2. Money mismanagement. 3. Consistent financial lack. Complaining, I don't ever have enough. 4. I can't afford it mentality. 5. Impulse buying. 6. Stinginess, which often shows up as lack of tithing. 7 is greed, an unquenchable desire to acquire or possess. 8 is discontent, general feeling of discontentment. 9 is bondage to debt. There's a lot of people suffering that one today. 10, an exaggerated emphasis on money, including an overestimate of its true power or overstating the benefits of having it. Most of us would have succumbed to at least one of these 10 at some stage in our life. The question is, how much do we succumb to these on a regular basis? Are we serving God or mammon? I think if we're honest, we're often serving mammon. In the book I mentioned, Wealth, Riches and Money, the author calls shopping malls the house of mammon. Do you find yourself going to the shopping center just to hang out or to get some retail therapy? Maybe you need to reconsider this habit. If the shopping mall is the house of mammon in your life, then staying away from the temptations as much as you can might be your best action. If you found in your life you've been serving mammon rather than God, then can I suggest that you repent, seek forgiveness, and put God back into the right place in your life?
0: For more practical financial tips and resources, go to godsmoneymatters.com.

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1: This is Condus Benedict with a thought. Is it possible to seek to be in the centre of God's will? There are a list of general Christian attributes that the Bible spells out. Galatians 5, for example, is one of those passages, the positive and the negative. What God requires, what God will do, what we're not to do, what boundaries we set for ourselves, and so on. And they give us an indication of what it is to be seeking to be in the centre of God's will. If you're like me, you'll need to know, firstly, that God is in control, particularly when you haven't got what it takes, when it appears that the whole world is falling apart. I reckon we've all experienced that somewhere along the line, haven't we? Circumstances, family situations, work situations, health situations. And then when we look at the world and we see things happening, we just don't know which way to turn sometimes. In Romans chapter 8, we have a wonderful verse of scripture that should encourage us. And he who searches our hearts knows the mind of the Spirit, because the Spirit intercedes for God's people in accordance with the will of God. Very powerful verse of scripture. The Holy Spirit is there. He is here, and he prays to the Father that we may know the will of God in our lives and live in that will. In spite of our circumstances, he searches our hearts, and he also knows the mind of the Spirit, and it's God's Spirit that intercedes for each one of us. This is Condus Benedict.
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0: 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It's 94.3 that you turn to for your family-friendly mix of music and inspiration throughout the day. 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
2: Good afternoon.

In stories making news, New South Wales Emergency Services officials say a thorough investigation will be carried out into a miscommunication over the death of missing hiker Lily Cooper. It was initially reported to media and family members that she was alive but injured before police then confirmed her death. Health advocates say the vast majority of Australians want the government to do more when it comes to sugary drinks. A Food for Health Alliance audit shows some drinks in supermarkets contain 2.5 times the daily limit of sugar recommended for good health. It's been confirmed that 60 Origin Energy customers' full bank details have been accessed by hackers. Late last month, Origin Energy suffered a major cybersecurity breach, which affected about 900,000 current and former customers. Approximately 100 customers also had their ID document numbers accessed. And in sport, in the AFL, Port Adelaide ruckman Jordan Sweet has signed a fresh 4-year deal till 2030. I'm Gareth Stafford, and those are the latest news and sport headlines.

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1: You've probably heard someone say, "Well, you need to accept me as I am." Usually we say it when we're trying to justify some lousy behaviour. Yes, I'm angry, I'm selfish and thoughtless, but hey, you need to love me anyway. And it's true. We're called to love others unconditionally and to follow the example of Jesus, who loves us just as we are. But at the same time, God loves us too much to leave us just as we are. He works to change us from within, to deal with our anger, to kill off our selfishness, and to grow in grace and kindness. And as followers of Him, we're called to do the same. Growth happens best in an atmosphere of love. That means one of our main roles as spouses and friends is to love others into wholeness. Love accepts, but it also challenges. Love forgives, but it also calls for growth. Let's love others as Christ has loved us, accepting them first and then loving them into the fullness of who they're created to be. I'm Tanya Harris of GodConversations.com.
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2: In this bulletin, an object found on a WA beach declared potentially dangerous, and Ben Carroll hits back about the Corruption Royal Commission. With more, I'm Gareth Stafford. A man has been arrested in Brisbane's West accused of foreign interference. Georgina Winter has the details.
3: Police allege that 27-year-old dual Russian-Australian citizen travelled to Russia in 2024 to undergo military training before returning to Australia a few months later. The following year, he allegedly travelled to Ukraine, joined the army, and accessed secret details about military personnel, units, and locations. It's believed he then tried to pass that information to individuals acting for Russian intelligence services. The man was arrested in Sumner yesterday and is in court today. He faces one count of attempting to engage in foreign interference, the offence carrying a maximum sentence of 20 years behind bars. Search warrants are continuing today on additional homes in Springwood, Petrie Terrace and St Lucia as investigations continue.
2: Georgina Winter reporting. The Defence Force has confirmed that an object found this morning on Port Beach in North Fremantle was potentially dangerous. It was a marine marker, a pyrotechnic used in search and rescue operations and maritime research, amongst other things. Specialists from Defence were called in by police. They disposed of the marker while the surrounding area was cordoned off for safety. Victorian Premier Ben Carroll says comments from the Shadow Attorney General James Newbury about the Royal Commission into Corruption on Government Worksites is a sign of the opposition's inexperience. Mr. Newbury has claimed former Premiers Daniel Andrews and Jacinta Allen will not be called to give evidence and that the inquiry will not have the power to find out exactly how much money had been lost to corruption. Mr. Carroll says the comments are dangerous.
4: Nothing could be more further from the truth. The more Mr. Newbury, as the alternative Attorney General, is in the media, the better for us. I think it erodes public faith in the alternative government. It shows you a level of inexperience. It shows you a level of unsophistication.
2: Commissioner Christopher Karakas will decide who's called to give evidence. British Prime Minister Andy Burnham is bringing together churches, faith groups, charities, health services and businesses at an upcoming summit meeting, which is aimed at getting homeless people off the nation's streets. He wants to ensure there's no need for people to be sleeping rough by Christmas. It was the first pledge Mr. Burnham made after becoming Prime Minister. He said faith groups and charities are at the heart of his efforts to end homelessness. Parishioners at a Serbian Orthodox church in the US city of Cincinnati were surprised to be joined by tennis star Novak Djokovic last Sunday. He turned up at the service a day after his shock first-round loss at the Cincinnati Open in the lead-up to the US Open. The priest said worshippers were reluctant to disturb him during the service, but he later offered to pose for photos with some of them. To sport, and in the AFL, Port Adelaide ruckman Jordan Sweet has signed a fresh four-year deal to take him through to 2030.
5: The biggest contract so far, which is huge. I had, was it 3 1-year contracts to start my career at Western Bulldogs and then to get a 2-year deal with them now, a 3 and a 4-year deal, which has been, I'm very proud of what I've been able to do and get to this position I'm in now.
2: Meantime, Adelaide has made 3 changes to its side for tomorrow night's game against GWS at home. Taylor Walker, Wayne Miller and Alex Neil-Bullen all back in. And in tennis, Carlos Alcaraz will return to play the upcoming US Open after 4 months away from the court. That's the latest Vision National News. I'm Gareth Stafford.

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2: Many people say they don't believe in God because they see no evidence. They can't see God and believe they've never heard from God. Yet I believe you can hear from God every day. The psalmist also believed this reality and wrote these words. The heavens declare the glory of God. The skies proclaim the work of his hands. Day after day they pour forth speech. Night after night they reveal knowledge. They have no speech. They have no words. No sound is heard from them. Yet their voice goes out into all the earth. Their words to the ends of the world. Keep an eye out. Tune your ear. God can be seen and heard everywhere. The very creation we walk around every day shouts the knowledge of God.
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1: It was over 30 degrees in my city on the weekend. All of the city threw off its sludgy state and emerged with a spring in her step. Sales in sunscreen rocketed, bikinis came out of the bottom drawer, and ice cream vans became the focus of kids everywhere. Suddenly, everything has changed. Seasons change quickly, yet the forecasters remind us not to put away the woolens yet. Sunny today, the thermometers will plummet again before summer arrives. Change is like that. Whether it's a change of location, a new job, or a change of relationship, it can be disorienting. One day the chilly wind bites, the next we're out walking barefoot in the sand. The past and the future pull us in opposite directions, leaving us feeling disoriented and confused. In a time when everything is shifting around us, we need to focus on the truths that are constant, to trust more than ever in the one who doesn't change. God is the maker of seasons, and when he is leading our lives, we can be confident that the seasons he brings are good. But as the writer of Ecclesiastes says, he makes everything beautiful in its time. You're listening to Tanya Harris of GodConversations.com.
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2: In this bulletin, New South Wales authorities to investigate mix-up, Subaru facing court action, and the Aussies resist swinging the axe ahead of the second test. With more, I'm Gareth Stafford. The New South Wales government and emergency services officials are promising a thorough investigation into communications practices following the discovery of a missing hiker's body. Lily Hooper's family, media outlets, and even the Premier were initially advised the 18-year-old was found alive. But within minutes, elation turned to anguish when it was confirmed her body had been found. SES Commissioner Mike Wassing says an investigation is now underway.
3: I want to apologise as a collective for the matters that occurred in terms of that misinformation that was difficult at any time, but particularly magnified that obviously for the family, and we're working with police with respect to making sure that that doesn't occur again.
2: The 18-year-old's body has now been recovered from the dense bushland in the Natai National Park. Australian car retailer Subaru is being accused of favouring dealers over mechanics. The ACCC is taking the manufacturer to court for failing to give independent repairers access to important diagnostic tools over a two-year period. Commissioner Luke Woodward says the company has been breaching a scheme designed to promote competition between car repairers.
4: Australia has over 30,000 independent repairers, many of whom service customers in non-metropolitan, regional and remote areas, and they provide an important and trusted option. We say that Subaru didn't make the required information available. That just slows down the independent repairer and inconveniences the customer.
2: The ACCC is seeking declarations, penalties and costs in the federal court. New data shows more than half of those under 35 believe there should be less emphasis on housing as an asset, and the majority feel owning a home is out of reach. Money Magazine's Tom Watson says there's a growing gap between the number of older and younger people who see housing as a way to get ahead.
5: This goes to show the kind of differing perspectives between the generations and the kind of consequence that relatively large price rises have had.
2: According to ABS data, home ownership amongst 35 to 44-year-olds fell from 76% in 1981 to 57% in 2021. Victorian public hospital doctors are considering a 24-hour strike amid ongoing disputes over paying conditions. Hundreds of doctors took industrial action yesterday as they push for a 30% pay rise over 4 years. Leading US Christian researcher George Barna says the main reasons many Americans who call themselves Christians think and live like the broader culture is the absence of a biblical worldview. That's the essence of his new book titled How to Think Like Jesus, Seven Cornerstones to Build a Biblical Worldview. It covers topics such as the nature of God, the authority of Scripture, human sin, the definition of truth, and what Professor Barna calls God's definitions of meaning, purpose, and success. He stresses that one's worldview is only as strong as its foundation. A survey of evangelical Protestants in the United States has found that believers rate their own spiritual lives at an average of C+. Respondents revealed that evangelism and financial giving were the weakest areas. Only 12% assigned themselves an A. This board and Australian selectors have resisted the temptation to make multiple changes for the second test against Bangladesh, which starts in Mackay tomorrow. The selectors considered dropping spinner Nathan Lyon from the 11 and playing Scott Boland, but eventually deciding to retain the 38-year-old. The only change to the 11 is Matt Renshaw replacing Jake Weatherald at the top of the batting order. And the English Premier League season starts tomorrow morning, with reigning champions Arsenal taking on newly promoted Coventry City. While Brisbane teenager Lucas Harrington could make his Premier League debut tomorrow night with Hull City, who are taking on Manchester United. That's the latest Vision National News. I'm Gareth Stafford.

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1: If I had my time all over again, I would listen to the children much better. I've realised that trying to correct people all the time just destroys relationships in the short term, and I don't want to do that. It's taken me a while to learn. These words by Ray Arthur could be the words of any dad. I'm Warwick Marsh from Dads for Kids, and I've made those mistakes myself. At times as adults, we think that we know it all, but we still have to learn to listen. Sometimes as a dad, you have to make space for your children to speak. 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
1: This is Condis Benedict with a thought for the day. How much faith do I need? The Lord Jesus put it this way. Faith is small as a mustard seed. In the same way that a small spark sets a forest ablaze, all God requires from us is a mustard seed of faith. Have you seen a mustard seed? Have you ever had a niggly little stone in your sock or in your shoe? It's very annoying, isn't it? Or a tiny little splinter. Can you imagine faith being as small as these things? So all I need is that amount of faith to please God. Without faith, it is impossible to please God. This small, little, tiny, mustard seed type faith, he takes it from there. Not the amount of grunt that I can come up with, not the veracity of my willpower, but a tiny bit of faith that God will take and develop into something beautiful, something good. This is Condis Benedict with a thought for the day.
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2: There is a phrase in the Bible which is inspirational and many cyclists can relate to. It reminds us that we are all surrounded by a great cloud of witnesses. The writer is saying that everyone who has gone before us is watching how we live. Cyclists will know what I mean, because it's just like the ride-sharing app called Strava. Cyclists can upload their rides to Strava and everyone can see their uploaded ride. Each rider is compared to every other cyclist who has ever ridden that route on Strava. When riders train, they know that whatever they do, fast or slow, they are surrounded by a great cloud of Strava witnesses. This can be daunting, but it can also be inspiring to know there's a crowd cheering you on.
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2: In Washington, D.C. in the U.S. is the Museum of the Bible, where there is a room dedicated to Bible translation. 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While the length of time to translate and print the Bible varies, we know that it can take about 15 years from the beginning of working with a new language to having a Bible printed and available. This wall represents literally millions of hours of servant-hearted work to bring the message of Jesus to people in their own heart language. It seems to me that that wall in the Museum of the Bible is perhaps one of the most impressive collections of work motivated by love and a heart for the gospel that I've ever seen.
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1: The Middle East is home to 68% of the world's unreached people groups. Since Leading the Way first began impacting the Middle East through dual language programs in 1996, the ministry has had unique access to one of the most challenging regions in the world.
2: In these end times, the great deceiver is tempting so many people to turn their backs on biblical truth, on biblical teaching. And that is why we take this message of the good news of the gospel to 195 countries from this church.
1: Leading the Way's Open Door campaign is continuing to focus on three strategic areas where the greatest need and opportunity exists. God has given Leading the Way an unprecedented open door to proclaim the gospel directly into this region. 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That's the heartbeat of Dr. Michael Yusuf and the ministry team scattered across the world for Leading the Way. Up next, Dr. Yusuf shares what feeds his passion for the gospel and life for ministry, combining it with a biblical challenge for you to stand firm on the foundation of faith and answer your personal call to point others to the truth. 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Now though, join Dr. Michael Yusuf as he begins this foundational message for Leading the Way. He's called We Preach Christ.
2: What I want to do today is to charge the next generation that in this place we have an always please God, will preach only the Christ of the Bible. Amen. It is the Christ of the Bible who is the way, the truth, and the life. Today, most reliable statistics are telling us that 52% of those who are professing to be Christians believe that there are many ways to God, that people can come to God any which way they want to. Now, whether the statistics get better or worse, that's not the issue. Let it be known that on this day, from this hill, we proclaim that Jesus is the only way to the Father, that Jesus is the only way to heaven, that Jesus is the only Savior of our souls and the Lord of our lives, that Jesus is the only giver of eternal life, and there can be no eternal life in heaven without Him, that Jesus is not just the founder of another religion, that Jesus is God of very God, who laid the splendor of His glory and came to earth and became man of very man so that He may save men and women, boys and girls, that we believe that the Scripture says, there is no name under heaven by which is given for men and women to be saved except the name of Jesus. Amen. And therefore, the foundational text is 2 Corinthians chapter 4, verses 4 and 5. The God of this age, talking about Satan, the God of this age has blinded unbelievers so they cannot see the light of the gospel of the glory of Christ, who is the image of God. For we do not preach ourselves, but Jesus Christ as Lord, and we ourselves as servants for Jesus' sake. Now, if you study church history, and I love church history for this reason. In fact, church history and the study of church history has impacted my preaching, because I learned that through the years, through the last 2,000 years, every generation, God calls men and women, boys and girls, to stand up for the truth for that generation, to stand up against the spirit of the age, to stand up against those who seek to water down, modify, or otherwise compromise the gospel of Jesus Christ, those who deny the power of the gospel of Jesus Christ, those who seek to rewrite the gospel of Jesus Christ, those who seek to modify the message of salvation of Christ to fit the cultural milieu, those who seek to repaint the portrait of of Jesus in order to make him acceptable to miserable sinners, those who seek to remove the offense of the cross, those who seek to shave off the mane of the Lion of Judah, those who preach that if you believe somewhat, you repent to a certain extent, you will be saved to a certain degree. No and a million no to this. The call of God upon me, upon this church, upon Leading the Way, Kingdom Sat, all the other ministries that have grown out of this church, is to be faithful to the proclamation of the truth in such a way that people will make an intelligent decision regarding Christ. They can either accept him or reject him. We don't force people to believe. God gives us a freedom of choice. Those who receive him as their only Savior and Lord will receive forgiveness from their sins here and now, joy and peace here and now, and eternity in heaven with him. Those who reject him, they reject him as their only Savior, as the only Lord of their life. They will spend their eternity in a place called hell, where there is torment, where there is pain. Please listen to me. God calls us to stand firm and to stand strong and to stand up and say with the Apostle Paul, we do not preach ourselves, but we preach Christ. And we are your servants for Jesus' sake. We do not preach our ideas, what makes us popular in culture or make us acceptable. We do not preach the rebranding of Jesus. I heard this from an evangelical preacher. We need to rebrand Jesus. Nor do we preach a surrender to the power of sin. Nor do we preach the capitulation to the enslavement of sin. Nor do we preach the surrender to the sexual revolution. Nor do we preach pragmatism and political correctness. No and a million no's to that. But we preach Christ and Christ alone. Amen. Jude, the half-brother of Jesus, said, we contend for the faith once delivered, unmodified, not compromised, not watered down, once delivered to the saints, just once delivered. Even during the apostolic age, the apostles, particularly the Apostle Paul, he confronted so many people, so many of his contemporaries, who were preaching false gospels. Others were preaching modified gospel. Others were adding to gospel. And he exposed them all when he said, but we preach Christ, the Christ of the Word of God. In Galatia, he confronted those who were adding to the gospel and they viewed rituals equal with Jesus. He said, no, we preach Christ. In Ephesus and elsewhere, he confronted the Gnostics, those who said that we can be saved by having knowledge. And he said, no, we preach Christ. The early heretic by name is Marcy, from which we get Marcion, the heresy, an early Christian heresy, where he said that the God of the Old Testament is not the same as the God of the New Testament, and therefore we need to be unhitched from the Old Testament. But faithful disciples of Jesus said, without the Old Testament, the New Testament does not make sense. Without the foundation, the building cannot stand. Without Abraham and David, we could not comprehend the seed of Abraham or the son of David as the Lord Jesus Christ, who is the descendant of David and who is the seed of Abraham. Now I can go on and on and on, but I will not do that. The saddest part to me personally, and I know to many of you, is that so many modern evangelical preachers who have now taken these old heresies and they're dressing them up in a new dress and preaching them as if it's the truth. And when I hear heresies like this, I think of the words of Dr. Criswell, former pastor of First Baptist Church of Dallas, when he was hearing all these modern heresies all dressed up. He said, a skunk by any name is a skunk. I want to say amen belongs here. Just as Paul said, of their devices, we are not ignorant. Beloved, we need to be more alert more than any other time in modern history. We need to be more discerning than any time in modern history. For when the early believers said, we preach Christ alone, they were burnt alive. They were dipped in hot tar. They were given to hungry lions. But they would not be deterred from preaching Christ alone. Rome always welcomed new gods. They would have been welcomed with open arms. They would have been beloved people in the Roman Empire because the more gods, the merrier. But when they said Christ only, that's when they got dipped in hot tar. After that, we came to the Dark Ages where superstition and witchcraft came into the very church, inside the church. But God raised reformers who read the scripture and they said, no, It's only Christ and salvation by faith in Him alone. 300 years ago, a man by the name of Irenaeus, who taught that God is incapable of converting us. We convert ourselves. But good and godly men like George Whitefield stood up and they said, no, and a million no. We preach Christ who can save from the guttermost to the uttermost. Today, the Universalist Unitarian teach that Christ is the ideal man, which we too can be when we obtain higher self. Scientologists teach that if we know enough, we can survive forever. Not without Jesus, you want. Astrology says the time in which you are born determines your destiny. The reincarnationists say life is reincarnated into new life, and you pay for the misdeeds of the former life. But the Bible said this is a fallacy of all fallacies, because I know that Christ paid the wages of all my sins, and He redeemed me eternally. And because the Bible is clear, there's no such thing as reincarnation. The Bible says that it is appointed for man, women, everyone to die once. After that, the judgment comes. The human potential movement said that we can all create our own identity. No wonder we have so many confused people in this culture today. Oh, today there are many people who are called evangelical preachers. They are saying that the Bible should be like a smorgasbord, a buffet. You come and you pick and you choose. You don't like that, you dump it, you take this. Or you don't like this, you do this, and you do this. Oh, this is more common than you realize. In fact, that's the teaching that has weakened the Church of Jesus Christ, that has nullified the message of the gospel, that has muffled the voice of Christ, confused millions of people, some of them into eternal destruction. And that is why today, more than ever, we must preach only the Christ of the Bible. Christ, who is God of very God, the God of power and might, who is the only one who can forgive our sins eternally, who can break the power of sin, who can help restore sanity in our lives. He is the only one who can set the captive free. He is the only one who can liberate from the chains of addiction. He is the only one who one day is going to judge the living and the dead. He is the only one who one day is going to reign supreme over the universe before our own eyes. He is the only one to whom every knee shall bow and every tongue will confess that Jesus Christ is Lord, to the glory of God the Father. We preach Christ, who is the image of the invisible God, and we ourselves, your servants, for Jesus' sake. We preach the only Christ who was promised by God the Father back in Genesis. We preach the only Christ who was born of a pure virgin. We preach the only Christ who healed the sick, raised the dead, made the lame to walk, and set the captive free. We preach the only Christ who was crucified on Mount Golgotha and was buried for 3 days. But then, thank God, on the third day, with every power of His omnipotence, He rose from the dead, never to die again. The Christ that we preach is the only one who can promise eternal life. He's the only one who can forgive sinners like me and you. We preach the only Christ who has ascended alive in heaven. And from there, right now, He sits on the rim of the universe. Even when the world seems to be falling apart, He's not. Even when things look out of control, He's not out of His control. But one day, He's going to come back and He's going to reign and rule before our own eyes. We preach the only Christ who's in His first coming, was born in a manger. But when in His second coming, He will rule with an iron scepter. We preach the only Christ for whom and through whom the whole universe was made and created. But He left that splendor of heaven and came to earth. And on His second coming, we will see Him ruling in power and great glory. We preach the only Christ who hung helplessly on the cross, but in His second coming, He will be sitting on the throne of God. We preach the only Christ who was the Lamb of God, who takes away the sin of everyone who believes in Him. But soon on His second coming, He will come as the Lion of Judah. We preach Christ and not ourselves. That's the saddest part, is when people preach themselves. That's the tragedy. We do not preach pop psychology, helpful that may be. We don't preach self-help, good as that may be. We don't preach Band-Aid, they only give you temporary relief. No, we preach the only one who can do a total job on the total person. And that is not going to come as a surprise to some of you, or most of you. It certainly is going to come as a surprise, what I'm about to say, to my family. I'm a man who is far, far, far, far from being perfect. I know that. But I weep over my sin. I repent of my sin. I don't gloss over my sin. I don't explain away my sin. I don't rationalize my sin. I don't try to blame others for my sin, for I know that it was my sin that fastened him to that cross. And that's my sin that kept him on that cross until he paid my ransom. Beloved, this is Christianity 101. God is not looking for perfect people, but he's looking for imperfect people so he can perfect them. And that's all that God is expecting from those who love him. To lower the bar of righteousness, to lower the standards, so that sinners can accept Christ without repenting, without believing, without transformation, without conversion, is the worst sin that could be committed. To paint or repaint the portrait of Christ without confessing him as Lord is the worst sin of all. For we preach not ourselves, but Christ Jesus, who is the image of the invisible God. Far from Jesus the Christ being the founder of another religion, as so many preachers and pulpits are saying today, he is the creator God who became man. Far from this newly fangled idea that is preached from many a pulpit today, he's not a way, a truth, and a life. He is the way, the truth, and the only giver of eternal life. Far from those, this false claim that everybody, whether they believe or not, they're going to go to heaven. This is a lie from the pit of hell, otherwise known as Hollywood. And deceiving a lot of people. Jesus said, no one. And when he says no one, he means no one comes to the Father but by me. Amen. That's his words, not mine. And that is why from Genesis to Revelation, he is the central focus of the entire Bible. For he was promised by God the Father to Adam and Eve in the Garden of Eden. And that is why 2,000 years, 1,600 plus, sometimes 1,800, we're not really sure, but thereabouts, 1,600 to 2,000 years is when the scripture writers were writing. They were all from different professions. They were all from different backgrounds. There were some Gentiles, there were some Jews, but they're all writing this history that we call Genesis to Revelation. That book, the holy book of God, the infallible word of God, they were writing. But the reason they all write one message is because they were all inspired by the Holy Spirit of God. That is why Jesus is the central figure from beginning to end. He is the beginning and the end and everything in between. He is the Alpha and the Omega and the rest of the alphabet. He is the only true revelation of God. And no one else is the revelation of God other than Jesus the Christ. And you can find him in every book of the Bible. Every book of the Bible. If you have the spiritual eyes to see it. If you look at the scripture, you're going to see it very clearly. That in the book of Genesis, he is the seed of the woman that the Father promised Adam and Eve. In Exodus, he is the Passover lamb. In Leviticus, he is the high priest. In Numbers, he is the smitten rock. In Deuteronomy, he is the prophet. And in Joshua, he is the captain of the Lord of hosts. In Judges, he is the creator and the final judge. In Ruth, he is the heavenly kinsman redeemer. In Samuel, he is the anointed one. In Kings, he is the King of Kings and the Lord of Lords. In Chronicles, he is the glory of God in the temple. In Ezra, he is the teacher comes from God. In Nehemiah, he is the rebuilder of broken lives. In Esther, he is the protector of his people. In Job, he is the only comforter in times of trouble. In Psalm, he is our good shepherd. In Proverbs, he is the wisdom of God. In Ecclesiastes, he is the preacher of the kingdom of God. In the Song of Songs, he is the bridegroom who's coming to his bride, the church. In Isaiah, he is the mighty God, everlasting Father, Prince of Peace. In Jeremiah, he is the potter who shapes the clay of our lives into the image of God. In Lamentation, he is the weeping prophet. In Ezekiel, he is the wheel inside the wheel. In Daniel, he is the Son of Man coming on clouds of great glory. And he is the fourth person in the fiery furnace. In Hosea, he is the love of God to the backslider. In Joel, he is the baptism of the Holy Spirit. In Amos, he is the author of judgment and mercy. In Obadiah, he is the God of vengeance. In Jonah, he is the salvation of our Lord. In Micah, he is the great intercessor. In Nahum, he is the stronghold in the days of trouble. In Habakkuk, he is the God of mercy. In Zephaniah, he is the establisher of the kingdom of God upon the earth. In Haggai, he is the desire of all nations. And in Zechariah, he is the branch of Jehovah. In Malachi, the last book of the Old Testament, he is the refiner's fire, the son of righteousness that shall rise over all the world with healing in his wings. And that's announcing for over 2,000 years that he's coming. That's who he is. Look for those characteristics in him when he arrived. Look for him. Some did and believed. Many didn't, because they wanted a Messiah that fits them. Just now, we want a Jesus who agrees with us. Someone said that God created man in his own image. And now we have returned the favor and created a God in our own image. Beloved, be immovable from the truth of the gospel. And that is why when Jesus showed up, he said, "Before Abraham was, I am. I am." That word should have really given them goosebumps. It should have reminded them that this is the very God who appeared to Moses at the burning bush. And when Moses said, "What do I tell them? Who sent me?" He said, "Tell them, I am sent you." And when Jesus said, "I am," they should have jumped all over the place to welcome him as their Messiah, but they didn't. And that is why in the New Testament, you see, with clarity, of course, no symbolism, it's in clarity. You see him in Matthew as the kingly Messiah. In Mark, he is the miracle worker. In Luke, he is the great physician. In John, he is the Lamb of God that takes away the sin of the world. In Acts, he is the risen Lord. In Romans, he is our justification. In Corinthians, he is our sanctification. In Galatians, he is our liberation. In Ephesians, he is our perfection. In Philippians, he is our joy. In Colossians, he is the head of the body of the church. In Thessalonians, he is the coming Lord who reign and rule forever. In Timothy, he is the judge of all men. In Titus, he is the redeemer of the world. In Philemon, he is the friend that sticks to you closer than a brother. In Hebrews, he is the author and the finisher of our salvation. In James, he is the healer of all nations. In Peter, he is the chief shepherd and the bishop of our souls. In John's epistles, he is the word of God. In Jude, he is the coming Lord with 10,000 of his saints to execute judgment upon the earth. In Revelation, he is the Alpha and the Omega, the beginning and the end, the Lion of the tribe of Judah, the root of Jesse, the root of David, the Lamb of God, the Word of God, the King of Kings and the Lord of Lords. We preach Christ and ourselves as servants for Christ's sake.
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2: This is Condis Benedict with a thought for the day. The New Testament says, if any of you lacks wisdom, you should ask God, who gives generously to all without finding fault. It's you and I, as we seek in honesty and humility to come before

0: God. When God answers our prayer for wisdom, he's not talking about intelligence, education, the ability to split the atom or anything like that, but wisdom for everyday life. And he wants to give it to us in such a way where he doesn't point the finger at us and say, well, you muffed it yesterday. You don't deserve this, that, or the other. This is God's grace working in our lives. We live in precarious times, times when people are fearful, and all the strength and power of nation after nation, of individuals, means nothing before Almighty God. In times of doubt and fear, we can be reminded that we're not alone. We can also be reminded that God always equips his people with everything that they need for life. Heavenly Father, may we be able to draw close to you and experience the blessings of all your provisions in Christ Jesus, our Saviour. Amen. This is Condas Benedict with the thought for the day.
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The psalmist wants God's people to understand that they're not alone and that God protects and provides all that they need. This is Condas Benedict with a thought for the day. This is evident as we read through Psalm 121, a potent message for the individual and for a nation. This prayer has already established that God is there to help and to guide. Where do I find my help, says the psalmist? My help is in the Lord. Let's have a look at verses 3 and 4 of Psalm 121. He will not let your feet slip. He who watches over you will not slumber. Indeed, he who watches over Israel will neither slumber nor sleep. These words are reminiscent of God's promise to the nation. Remember the words of Deuteronomy chapter 31, verse 6. Be strong and courageous. Do not be afraid or terrified because of them. For the Lord your God goes before you. He will never leave you nor forsake you. What a tremendous Old Testament promise to the people of old. It shouldn't surprise us that the author of Hebrews uses this quote to give us an understanding of what it is to be a Christian today. He wrote to people who were struggling, people who needed a defense of the faith, people who found the persecution around them tiresome, scary, terrible. So much so that some of them are moving away from the faith, going back into their old lifestyles. Hear what the author of Hebrews says to God's people today. Keep your lives free from the love of money and be content with what you have because, and I like the word because, God has said, never will I leave you, never will I forsake you. I often say to my congregation and to many congregations and to Christians, take it personally. God is saying to each one of us that if we focus our attention on Him, as the Lord Jesus said, seek first the kingdom of God and His righteousness, all these things will be added unto you. Everything we require will be ours on this earth. He will never leave nor forsake His people. I love the way the psalmist puts it. He will not let your foot slip. He who watches over you will not slumber. Indeed, he who watches over Israel will neither slumber nor sleep. The words of the Lord Jesus to his sheep in John chapter 10. Therefore, Jesus said again, verily I tell you, I am the gate for the sheep. All who come before me are thieves and robbers, but the sheep have not listened to them. I am the gate. Whoever enters through me will be saved. They will come in and go out and find pasture. The thief comes only to steal and to kill and to destroy. And get this, I have come that they may have life and have it to the full. I will not let your foot slip. He who watches over you will not slumber, says the psalmist. Why? For the Christian, the good shepherd, takes care of his sheep. He protects them and he provides life eternal for them and abundant life right now. Heavenly Father, sometimes we forget. We forget to trust in you. And we need to be reminded of the fact that you neither slumbers nor sleep. That you watch over us, that we needn't be discouraged and fearful or over anxious, but indeed turn to you and trust you in the Lord Jesus. There are those who experience persecution, suffering, and pain, and at times we too experience just those things. You strengthen them. Strengthen us, we would pray. In the name of the Lord Jesus, amen. This has been Condas Benedict with a thought for the day.

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0: This is Condis Benedict with the thought for the day. There are many changes in society and in the world. And over the years, certain attitudes in relation to lifestyles and other things have significantly changed, technologically and so on, education-wise. In a recent conversation with a friend, the following statement was made. In relation to the church and attitudes towards Sunday, great-granddad called it the Holy Sabbath. Granddad called it the Lord's Day. Dad called it Sunday. We call it the weekend. You can see from these statements that there's been a slow degeneration of attitudes in relation to what we call the Lord's Day. Some may say, we're no longer under the law, and rules and regulations are not the things that bind us together. We have freedom and liberty in the Lord Jesus. That's a true statement. The Apostle Paul says, all things are lawful for the Christian. Corinthians 10, 22 and 23. Yes, he does, but not all things are good for the Christian. We are not under the law. Rules and regulations are not what we're about. Our liberty and freedoms are responsibilities. Paul rightly puts it in Colossians 3:17. Therefore, whether you eat or drink or whatever you do, do all to the glory of God. Whatever you do in word or deed, do all in the name of the Lord Jesus, giving thanks to God the Father through him. Some time ago, I was on holidays and I was personally challenged with what some would call slackness, prayer, Bible study, and attitudes towards worship. All these areas of my life were in need of reflection. It's so easy to get slack. The foundations of our forefathers in the faith somehow get watered down. Our Lord in Revelation calls it getting away from our first love. It's easy to let those things that had prominent place in our Christian walk slip away. It's not that we don't care or that we don't believe that they're important, but life gets so crowded with a variety of things and priorities that they're no longer prominent in our lives. Somewhere along the line, we must reevaluate our thinking. We must examine who we are and what we believe. And this constant revelation and reevaluation is a good thing. Maybe we need to get back to our first love. Maybe we need to rekindle the fire of faith, asking questions, whatever our priorities in life. What priorities should we have in relation to our involvement with other people, our involvement at work, our involvement within the life of the Christian church? What are the meetings that really matter in the church? And what should our involvement be? How much time and effort and money do and should we invest in our church? Each of us has a vital part to play. For without you, the church is much weaker. We need to ask ourselves the question, what meetings can we dispense with in our lives as we're involved in the church? Our presence and support of these meetings has already determined what we believe to be important or not. There will be some events that we just cannot get to. Work and the need for adequate rest, and so on, will determine our priorities. But there are other activities that we have not got an adequate excuse for not being involved in. My presence, your presence, isn't so much what am I going to get out of church, out of fellowship, but how much of a blessing am I going to be to the person who's sitting alongside me and in front of me and so on. Prayer, Bible study and worship, private and as a fellowship, should be high on our list of priorities. These are essential. Get this right, and the rest, I believe, comes together. I began with a statement. Grandfather called it the Holy Sabbath, and we call it the weekend. Is this what we really believe? Father, help me to focus on those things that need to be focused on. Enable me to come back to my first love, that my relationship with the Lord Jesus would be what it should be. That your light may shine in your people to your glory. In Jesus' name. This is Condis Benedict with a thought for the day.
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1: Have you ever felt like you need to be constantly on the go to get things done? I'm Danny Sinnott with Another Brave to Go. I've been so guilty of this, racing around fighting the good fight of faith, parenting, writing, filming, speaking, planning and doing. And pretty soon I find myself so busy that it's like if I stop everything, I will feel guilty and everything will fall apart. And that's just where the enemy wants us, busy. It's an acronym for Burdened Under Satan's Yoke. Because when we're too busy doing, we're distracted from being. We burn out, we neglect the important relationships in our life, quality time with God, family and friends, and we lose our true meaning and purpose. Slowing down doesn't mean being lazy, it's actually using a powerful weapon. It means finding balance and taking time to recharge and reconnect, to love ourselves and others well, and to stay focused on our true mission, which is to be love so that we can do love. That's what we're really fighting for. For me, it means doing things like not working after school hours and having fun with the kids, running Brave to Go repeats occasionally when I need a break, or going out for lunch or taking a weekend away with my bestie or having some quiet time by the beach with Jesus. Are you busy fighting through life? Rest is a weapon. Use it. For more resources, podcasts and videos on doing life together, head on over to our website, braveenough.org.
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1: The Brownlow comes at the end of each AFL season when players and their partners attend a black tie event to find out who wins the best and fairest player for that season in Australian football. It's officially called the Brownlow, however, I often hear it called the Gownlow. It's felt that there's more focus on the player's partner's gowns than on the medal itself. The televised red carpet show entrance to the event is talked about more than the voting and the outcome. In 1 Timothy chapter 2 in the Bible, it tells us to focus on adorning ourselves with good deeds rather than elaborate fashion. Can you imagine what the questions would be on the red carpet if that was to be our focus? Who did you help today? Oh, you look generous. Tell me about what you've given recently. Which fruit of the Spirit did you display tonight? Visually, it may not be so spectacular, but the stories people could tell would inspire the nation to focus on good, not good looking. I'm Linda Bailey from DailyDevotions.com.au.

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2: If you've been listening to the God's Money Matters program for a while now and putting in place what you're learning, then you'll be starting to save some money. The question is, where's the best place to invest these savings? If we want to reap a harvest in the future, where is the best place to plant the seeds? From my studying of the Bible and from research I've read, the Bible isn't really clear about specifically what to invest in. This is what I recommend, and it seems to make sense, and certainly doesn't go against the Bible's teaching. Firstly, I recommend that you invest in your education. Investing in your education has two parts. The first part to this is investing in your vocational education, investing time and resources in becoming proficient in your chosen line of work. I'm a believer in lifelong learning and believe we become more valuable to those we serve as we continue to grow and learn. The second part of investing in your education is understanding what to do with the money when you have it. It's investing in your financial education. The second area to invest in is cash. Now, whilst cash is not technically an investment, it is a tool, and you need some tools in the box to facilitate other investments. You also need an emergency fund and a bank account to pay the bills, etc. Cash is known as a liquid investment, meaning it's easy and fast to access. Thirdly, I recommend investing in shares. Shares either in your own business or in those on the stock market. In your own business is pretty obvious, so I'm going to discuss shares on the share market. The reason shares are next is because of liquidity. Whilst not as liquid as cash, normally you can access cash from shares within a few days. So if you must have access to the cash within your shares for some reason, they are reasonably readily available. Finally, I recommend property. There are various ways and types of property to invest in, which I'm not going to discuss now. These may include investing in domestic property, listed property, commercial property, etc. Property is typically a lumpy, illiquid investment, and that's why I recommend it last. If the capital invested in property is needed in a hurry, it's very difficult to get. After all, you can't sell a room off your home. When setting aside funds to invest, always take time to understand the investment and only invest in what you can lock away for the long term. Investing should be really done with a view of never selling, but holding the investment for the long term. Investments should be purchased for the long-term passive income they produce, not for the short-term capital gains. Investing for short-term capital gains is actually not investing at all. It's gambling. Investing actually is buying an asset for the long-term income with the opportunity and hope that the investment will also rise in value.
1: For more practical financial tips and resources, go to godsmoneymatters.com.

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2: God the Father wonderfully provides all we need to deal with all situations in life. John chapter 14, verse 26. The Lord Jesus said this, "But the Advocate, the Holy Spirit, whom the Father will send in my name, will teach you all things and will remind you of everything I have said to you." Now this is preceded by the promise of the Lord Jesus as he says that he's going to give peace to his people. The Advocate, the Comforter, the Giver of Peace, the Spirit of God. Warren Wiersbe said, "The world bases its peace on resources, while God's peace depends on relationships." To be right with God means that you enjoy the peace of God. This is the greatest resource that we can have in life. It is based on our relationship with God the Father. This relationship is only possible through the Lord Jesus, in the power of God the Holy Spirit.
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2: Australians, like most people in Western nations, all think that they're worse off than they actually are. In 2017, Australian newspaper The Sydney Morning Herald reported on one study and said, the interactive calculator asks readers to guess how their household income compared to the rest of Australia. About 80% of users rank their incomes somewhere in the middle, less than half actually belong there. The majority of Australians believe they are worse off financially than they actually are. 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It's another reminder that we would all do well to learn from St. Paul's secret of a good life. Learn to be content with whatever you have.
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1: Ever heard this scripture? An angel of the Lord appeared to Joseph in a dream. "Get up," he said. "Take the child and his mother and escape to Egypt. Stay there until I tell you, for Herod is going to search for the child to kill him." So he got up, took the child and his mother during the night and left for Egypt. It sounds so easy. Joseph falls asleep, has a dream, and hears God telling him to leave Bethlehem. That's right, pack up the manger and take your wife on a long donkey ride across the desert. So next morning off they go, just like that. And because Joseph heard from God, baby Jesus wasn't murdered, and we celebrate Christmas. But here's a question. How did Joseph know the dream was from God? How did he know it wasn't just his imagination, a crazy apparition brought on by the spicy lentils he ate the night before? We read stories like this throughout the Bible. All the significant characters heard from God and acted on it. Somehow they had learnt to recognise God's voice. The good news is that the same God who spoke to Mary and Joseph speaks to us today. Jesus said we would be able to recognise his voice. We just need to be listening. This is Tanya Harris of GodConversations.com.
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1: Here's a mystery I've never understood. How can a preschooler survive an entire day on one biscuit and half a banana? We are Brett and Kate Ryan for Focus on the Family Australia.
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1: Hi, I'm Bernie Diamond from ChristianityWorks.com. Religion's all about rules. You play by the rules, you're okay. You don't, and you're not. But what if those rules don't meet our needs? I mean, real needs. There was a man with a deformed hand who came to Jesus in the synagogue on the Sabbath. Rule? No work on the Sabbath. Everyone's eyes were on Jesus. Would he break the rule and heal this man, or play by the rules and send him away? A real conundrum, or so it seemed. Dead silence. Everyone's transfixed. You can feel the tension in the air. What would he do? He looked the religious leader straight in the eye and said, "Do you think it's okay to do something good on the Sabbath? I mean, save a man's life?" They were silent, and he was grieved at the hardness of their hearts. Of course, he healed the man, and the leaders, incensed, went out to conspire to kill him. Religious rules and Jesus, they just don't mix, never have, never will.
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She got solar power. 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
1: To have the discernment it takes to refuse the sinful, faith must overshadow feelings. Hi, I'm Chuck Swindoll. Our feelings say, run, but faith says, stand still. Our feelings say, give it up, just throw in the towel. But faith says, hold on a little longer. We live in a day full of feelings. Remember the song lyrics, it can't be wrong if it feels so right? Oh, listen to me, yes it can. It takes discernment, it takes courage to deny feelings and to follow by faith. But let me assure you, God will give you that strength.
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1: The church is full of hypocrites. You heard that before? Yeah, me too. In fact, Jesus said exactly the same thing 2,000 years ago. He was talking about the religious elite who were so proud about how perfect they were, but they weren't, because they were full of pride. Well, what about the church? It's a dead set guarantee that it's full of just about every imperfection you care to name, as long as it's full of humanity. That's pretty much a given. Jesus really put his finger on it when he said, "Only the sick need a doctor." So, all of us who've fallen short of the mark need help. Those who think they're pretty good don't think they need it anyway. I know I fall short. How about you? The beautiful thing is, we don't need to live up to some unattainable, holier-than-thou standard. We're unconditionally loved and accepted just as we are, as long as we're prepared to accept the new life Jesus can bring.
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1: This is Condus Benedict with a thought for the day. Psalm 116 verse 5, the Lord is gracious and righteous, our God is full of compassion. What a great illustration of the attributes of God. Gracious, righteous, compassion. Micah 7:18. Who is a God like you, who pardons sin, forgives the transgressions of the remnant of his inheritance? You do not stay angry forever, but delight to show mercy. And one of my favorites from the New Testament, the words of the Apostle Peter as he encouraged the church, and he wants to encourage you and me today, and be encouraged, please. The Lord is not slow in keeping his promise, as some understand slowness. Instead, he is patient with you, not wanting anyone to perish, but everyone to come to repentance. God is compassionate. God is long-suffering. God is patient. God is love. God is faithful. God in Jesus Christ, our Lord, can be our Saviour. This is Condus Benedict with a thought for the day.
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1: The world is so big. You and I, we're so small. And sometimes we feel completely powerless to change anything. Hi, I'm Bernie Diamond. It's true, isn't it? We can feel so powerless. I can't make a difference. I can't make an impact on the world. So instead, we take a placebo. We substitute some insignificant choices. I'll paint my nails a different colour. I'll buy a new car. Good, there you go. I've made a decision. We kid ourselves. Those sorts of decisions, well, they don't have an impact. Just before he ascended into heaven, Jesus said to his disciples, look, don't leave Jerusalem just yet. Wait here, because you'll receive power when the Holy Spirit comes upon you. And that's exactly what happened. Those disciples did amazing things over the next 40 years. But the most amazing thing, the biggest impact of that power, it changed them. They had this power inside them, and they were never the same again.
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So you hold my hand, and there's a man next to you with a killer view of New York. And somehow you manage to get me talking too much. Yeah, there's a rhythm.

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1: I've been thinking about this for a while now. 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
1: How many Facebook friends do you have? One of my friends has 685. Another friend has none. She lasted about 3 weeks on Facebook before deciding she didn't want any at all. Google says the average number of Facebook friends is just over 100. My latest count is 1,826. My childhood self would have been very happy about that. These days, the number of my Facebook friends doesn't matter to me. What matters is those friends in my inner circle. God made a beautiful world and pronounced it good. But when he saw Adam alone in the midst of it, he said, "It wasn't good." We are not made to be alone. That means when everything else is good, a great job, plenty of money, a lovely home, but if I'm alone, I have nothing. God's solution comes in the form of another person, usually more than one. They are his voices of wisdom, his tool of instruction, and his hugs of comfort. Who is in your inner circle? Who are the people you turn to? The ones you trust with your heart and destiny? Pray for them. Invest in them. Thank God for them. For without them, this beautiful world we live in is not good. This is Tanya Harris of GodConversations.com.
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0: The God life is a supernatural life. When God speaks, circumstances change, impossible battles are won, and miracles happen. Walking with God involves listening to His voice and in faith, doing what He says. But what happens when God doesn't speak? When we're faced with a decision and we don't have any specific leading from God? When God doesn't speak, we do the natural common sense thing. We do what we are gifted to do. We do what we want to do within the parameters of what is wise and good. We consult people, we get busy and we get smart. We don't just sit on our hands and say, if it's God, it will happen. The God life is supernatural, but it's also natural. God has given us minds, abilities and desires that are just as much a part of His plan as miracles are. What is on your heart today? There is freedom to go do it. You see a need, you have the ability, go and do it, for the Lord is with you. Partnering with God means that we give the best of our natural selves, while He gives His best, the supernatural. This is Tanya Harris of GodConversations.com.
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What an honour and a privilege to be able to spend some time with you. My name is Condas Benedict. I've been in the ministry for over 45 years, came to faith in my late teens, and God wonderfully spoke, God wonderfully led. My wife and I have been in ministry for 45 years, and we've experienced the power and the presence of God in every area of our lives. I love the words of Ephesians chapter 3, verse 20 and 21. Now, to him who is able to do immeasurably more than all we ask or imagine, according to the power that is at work within us. To him be glory in the church and in Christ Jesus throughout all generations, forever and ever. Amen. Did you know that there's a unique relationship in the Lord Jesus? This relationship is life-transforming. It is the power of an extraordinary God working in the life of an ordinary person. Are you an ordinary person? We're all ordinary people, and God can work in each of our lives. One thing that comes to mind is, when did God start working in our lives? Some people can tell you a time and a date when they come to faith. Others cannot. I believe, although in my case I can give you a rough day and time and so on, I believe that God started working in my life many years before that. Every experience that I had experienced, every situation that I found myself in, these situations were not godless. Now, some of them weren't very nice. But even in the midst of great difficulty, the presence of God is there. Yes, there's a unique relationship in the Lord Jesus. This relationship is life-transforming. It is the power of the extraordinary God working in the life of an ordinary person. Now, don't just take my word for it. There are many over the years who have trusted God with all that there was of them. There have been many biographies and autobiographies written describing the faith walk. I served as a pastor for 45 years. And it was always an honor and a privilege to look at the faces of the congregation sitting in front of me. What did I see? I saw faces of people who have a remarkable faith story. We tend to dismiss people in our world today. We tend to look at someone who has passed a certain age and say, well, what do they know? The reality of it is they have a life experience. And when it comes to those who know the Lord Jesus, they have a life experience of faith. They've learned to trust Him. The author of Hebrews in Hebrews chapter 11 gives us a wonderful insight into the journey of faith. Now, why not spend some time in Hebrews 11 this week? These saints of old believed in God. They trusted God. And their relationship with God led them on a journey as they sought a homeland that they did not possess in this life. The words of the Lord Jesus speak of a place prepared for his followers. We tend to be linear. We tend to look at our situation right now. We tend to look at the things that bother us now. We tend to be a bit fearful of tomorrow. Hear what the Lord Jesus said to his disciples as he sought to prepare them for the tomorrows of their life. My Father's house has many rooms. If that were not so, would I have told you that I'm going there to prepare a place for you? The Lord Jesus encouraged his followers by saying to them that God the Father has an eternity prepared for them. Let's pray. Heavenly Father, your love for us is beyond our understanding. And sometimes we lose

sight of the fact that there's a relationship that we can have with you. We get so tied up in the mundane. We get so tied up in those circumstances that are round about us. And even our own sin, Father, it separates us from you. Our stubbornness, our anxiety, our fear. And even those things that others impose upon us that we don't like. The negatives in this life that are nothing to do with our own doing, but somebody else's, some evil intent, or even an accident. Help us to go beyond what we see right now. Help us to understand that you can do far greater things in our lives as we learn to trust you. Your power is at work in us. Give us a sense of wonder and awe at the eternity that you've prepared for us. We thank you, Lord Jesus, that you promise that in your Father's house there are many rooms, and you are going to prepare a place for your disciples. And yes, you've prepared a place for us. We thank you. We thank you in the name of the Lord Jesus, Heavenly Father. This has been Condas Benedict with a thought for the day.

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0: Condor Spinnaker here with the thought for the day. Please continue to pray for the needs of this station, that God would wonderfully bless it, provide all it needs financially, physically, spiritually, and that the message sent out on the airwaves will have a very positive impact on our community. Mark chapter 2. Imagine just for a moment that you're part of the crowd, intent on hearing what the new teacher, the Lord Jesus, has to say. There's a procession. You're following. The procession stops. The master looks at a man at a desk, ignoring the soldiers and bodyguards. There's money on the table. There's a ledger. The transactions are taking place. It appears that he's ignored everyone except the man sitting at the desk. The word of God says that he saw Levi, son of Alphaeus, sitting at the table collector's booth. "Follow me," Jesus told him. Imagine that you're hearing those words for the first time. Follow me. What do? You cannot stop everything in midstream and walk away. Or can you? We spend too much time counting the cost. Had Levi done his homework? Or was this an impulsive response to the Lord Jesus? I believe that he had done his homework. I can't prove this. It may be speculation. It would be more exciting to say that it was a miracle that he responded spontaneously. Nevertheless, an encounter took place and the Lord Jesus challenged who he was. I look back in my own life and I'd like to say that my response to the gospel was spontaneous. But you know, it really wasn't. It took some time to get to that point. I was challenged and stirred one day when I heard a lady share a testimony. She was part of this congregation many, many years ago and has been serving the Lord as a missionary for a very long time. She said she came to a youth group meeting and the evangelist was preaching. She wasn't a Christian and he challenged people to accept the Lord Jesus. She wanted to become a Christian, so she went and spoke to the evangelist afterwards. And he said to her, "Stop, go home, think about it, pray about it, count the cost. And then, if you want to become a Christian, accept the Lord Jesus." Now, that's an unusual thing for an evangelist to say. He also said to her, "You never know, God might be calling you to be a missionary, and you really need to count the cost," or words to that effect. She went home, she prayed about it, she thought about it, she committed her life to the Lord Jesus, and she's been serving him faithfully ever since. A very long time now. How often do we count the cost? There is a challenge there to think about what we do as we think about who the Lord Jesus is. And once we've understood, or better still, once we've had this nudge to understand, because I don't think we fully understand, we never ever fully understand. She took a step of faith, and we are too challenged to take the same step of faith. Matthew, Levi, sitting there doing his thing, takes a step of faith. Wasn't the end of the journey, it was just the beginning. Some commentators believe that Matthew had already known the Lord Jesus. It's possible, as they lived in the same village and he had collected taxes for a long time. He may have known the Lord Jesus from afar. Strange thing, isn't it? Yes, a reality of life. We often know someone from afar. People know our name, they know where we live or the vicinity. They may even know what we do or what we're like, but rarely confront us with a challenge. We can know the famous by reputation. We can know them from a distance, never firsthand. They have no reason to approach us. They may not be interested in who we are or what we do. Guess what? The Lord Jesus is interested, and he approaches each one of us. As Christians, what are you doing, mate? As those who will become Christians, what are you going to do with the rest of your life? Follow me, says the Lord Jesus. You know, I was in a shop quite some time ago. A man turned around. He was behind the counter and he said, "Are you Condor Spinnaker?" I said, "What?" "Yeah, yes I am. I listen to you every Sunday. I recognized your voice. Great to meet you." The Lord Jesus, his voice is recognizable. Are you the Lord Jesus? And the Lord Jesus says, follow me. Let's pray. Heavenly Father, oh, to be a fly on the wall and to see how things really panned out. You work in people's lives. You work in their lives in ways that we don't fully understand. We ask that you would continue to work in our life. We don't fully understand. Sometimes we count the cost and we get it wrong. It costs us a lot less than what we think, because we forget that you not only call us, but you provide. You enable. You lead. You guide. You strengthen. So really the cost is very minimal. Father, help us to see that. Help us to recognize the voice of the Lord Jesus when he speaks. Help us to be open to the leading of your Holy Spirit. Not just now, or yesterday, but tomorrow and the day after. The Lord Jesus said to Matthew, follow me. Matthew stood up and followed him. May we too be that keen to hear your voice and to follow, to the glory of the Lord Jesus. This has been Condus Benedict with a thought for the day.
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2: Good morning. You're spending breakfast with Gavin Brett, and I'm grateful for your company. My prayer is that the music and messages you hear this morning leave you feeling encouraged and ready to face the day ahead.

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1: This is Condice Benedict with a thought for the day. In this broken world, this sinful world in which we live, we can turn to the Word and see something about the nature of God. Because you see, God is love. John 3:16 and John 3:17. For God so loved the world that he gave his one and only Son, that whoever believes in him should not perish, but have eternal life. God did not send his Son into the world to condemn the world, but to save the world. Well, 1 John chapter 3, verse 1. See what great love the Father has lavished on us, that we should be called the children of God. And that is what we are. The reason the world does not know us is that it did not know him. The extent of God's love is such that it enables us to be the children of God. That's God's provision for us. That's his love in action. This is Condice Benedict with a thought for the day.
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Coffee in one hand, breakfast on the table, and God at the centre. 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

0: verse to start your day. This is the day the Lord has made. Let us rejoice and be glad in it. Now, it's a great reminder before the pressures of the day try to steal our joy. Let's choose gratitude, faith, and hope as we begin this morning together. Hi, I'm Gavin Brett, and I wish you all the best for the day.
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2: At work, I've started receiving a celebrity magazine. It tells of all the gossip that's happening among the rich and the famous. In each edition, there's a double-page spread with a whole heap of photos of women who have attended the latest big function. Each photo reveals what the lady is wearing so that you can compare them to each other. Conversations around this page usually go something like this. Oh, I love her shoes the best. I can't believe she decided on that neckline. Her hair should have been up, not down. It's hard not to compare them when they're all lined up side by side. And yet, unfortunately, making comparison doesn't stop with outfits in a magazine. We constantly seem to make judgments of other people, how friends spend their money, how colleagues spend their time, how parents raise their children, and how believers express their faith. Romans 14 reminds us that God accepts us all. As long as we're not causing others to stumble, then we need to leave the judgment up to God. I'm Linda Bailey from dailydevotions.com.au.
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Here's a simple recipe for a better morning. I love this recipe. A good coffee, a nourishing breakfast, some uplifting music, and a few moments spent with God. Hi, you're joining Gavin here this morning as we start your day and we do it together. It might sound simple, but those little habits can have a big impact on your day. Thanks for letting us be part of your morning.

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2: Once I walked into a place where there were heaps of people. Although I knew everybody there, not one person would look at me in the face. Why? Because of a rumour that had gone round about me, and everyone was just judging and condemning me. The most famous verse in all of the Bible, and rightly so, is John 3:16. For God so loved the world that he gave his one and only Son, that whoever believes in him should not perish, but have eternal life. This verse is so good that I think few people continue on to read the very next verse, which says, For God did not send his Son into the world to condemn the world, but to save the world through him. When you judge and condemn another, it's never helpful. It destroys lives rather than helping to build them up. Remember, if God didn't send Jesus into the world to condemn, then just don't condemn.
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2: In this bulletin, a Russian-Australian citizen charged with foreign interference and the ACT agreeing to the National Gun Buyback Scheme. Good morning, I'm Jaden James. Ukraine says it's not surprised a dual Russian-Australian citizen has been charged with foreign interference. A 27-year-old man allegedly handed over Ukrainian defence intelligence to people he believed had ties to the Kremlin. The Victorian resident was arrested in Brisbane on Thursday and has appeared before a Queensland court. Ukrainian Ambassador Vasil Myroshnichenko has told News 24 Russia is desperate to win its conflict with his country.
3: What we are seeing, it's war, and Russia has been waging this war for over 4 years. So apparently Ukraine is a target for Russian intelligence, and they're trying to get information in any possible way. So I'm not surprised about this story.
2: The AFP says further arrests remain a possibility. A Perth man has appeared in court over allegedly threatening to murder One Nation leader Pauline Hanson. The 47-year-old man was last month charged with 2 counts of using a carriage service to make a threat. The man allegedly made the murder threats on a Facebook post. The accused represented himself in court and has indicated he will plead guilty. The ACT has become the second jurisdiction to agree to the National Gun Buyback Scheme. Nelson Scott has more.
4: Last week, New South Wales became the first state to sign on to the National Gun Buyback Scheme, launched in the wake of the Bondi Beach terror attack. The ACT will now also implement the program after striking a deal with the federal government. The Commonwealth will fund the majority of the scheme's costs, which is expected to impact around 14% of the territory's gun owners. Both governments claim having less firearms in circulation will bolster community safety and help prevent future terror attacks.
2: Nelson Scott reporting. Industrial action will again disrupt Brisbane commuters today. Union members will walk off the job again between 11 a.m. and 1 p.m. and on Monday and Wednesday next week. Victorian public hospital doctors are considering a 24-hour strike amid an ongoing dispute over pay and conditions. Hundreds of doctors took industrial action on Thursday as they push for a 30% pay rise over 4 years. Jeff Hambrecht has sparked a storm of debate in the US after opening a men's-only gym so that men can grow stronger in their walk with the Lord. He said he doesn't want Christian men to be distracted by the presence of women in their gym. Mr. Hambrecht insists that he's not anti-women and not political, and even operators of women's-only gyms support his view. His gym is called Proverbs 27 verse 17, which says, "As iron sharpens iron, so one person sharpens another." Opponents of displaying the Ten Commandments in American schools have asked the US Supreme Court to determine whether this is constitutionally acceptable. The states of Arkansas, Alabama, Louisiana, and Texas have already mandated displays, and several others are seeking to do so. The Supreme Court has yet to announce whether it will hear the appeal. In the AFL, North Melbourne coach Alistair Clarkson admits the Roos need to prepare for the Swans' best ahead of their Sunday afternoon clash against Sydney at the SCG. The Swans have been forced to drop 5 players for disciplinary reasons. Clarkson says regardless of who's out there, it will still be a challenge for his improving side.
5: They have been one of the benchmark sides of the competition, and we want to test ourselves to see how far we've come as a footy club. This is still a really, really important step and a really important game for us as we prepare for season 2027.
2: Last night, the Brisbane Lions defeated the Magpies by 63 points, securing the 3rd spot on the ladder. That's the latest Vision National News. I'm Jaden James.
6: Thanks for spending part of your morning with me. 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We're sharing this morning together.

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2: Once I walked into a place where there were heaps of people. Although I knew everybody there, not one person would look at me in the face. Why? Because of a rumour that had gone round about me and everyone was just judging and condemning me. The most famous verse in all of the Bible, and rightly so, is John 3:16. For God so loved the world that he gave his one and only Son, that whoever believes in him should not perish, but have eternal life. This verse is so good that I think few people continue on to read the very next verse, which says, For God did not send his Son into the world to condemn the world, but to save the world through him. When you judge and condemn another, it's never helpful. It destroys lives rather than helping to build them up. Remember, if God didn't send Jesus into the world to condemn, then just don't condemn.
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One of the things I love about breakfast radio is that we get to spend the morning together. While you're having breakfast, getting ready for work, or tackling the school run, I'm here keeping you company with great music and reminders of God's goodness.

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0: You know, I don't always wake up full of energy. Sometimes that first cup of coffee is doing some pretty heavy lifting. But one thing I've learned is that if I can spend a little time with God before the day gets away from me, everything seems to fall into place just a little better.
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2: In our day of modern technology, messages are often misconstrued. Like when I send my husband a message to put on the rice, but my autocorrect tells him to put out the mice. Sometimes my mood colours the interpretation of a message, like when my husband doesn't reply to my text straight away. By the time we see each other that night, I've built up in my head that I've done something wrong, when really he's just had a busy day. I love all the different ways we can communicate, but we need to be aware that our messages can sometimes be taken to mean something totally different than we initially intended. This has been happening for a very long time. Once, King David from the Bible sent a bereavement gift to someone and it ended up in an all-out battle. We can't always control how people receive our messages. All we can do is keep our integrity with the messages we give. I'm Linda Bailey from dailydevotions.com.au.
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Britain. I often say that mornings are about foundations. 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That's one reason I love beginning the day with prayer, gratitude, God's word, and of course, a decent cup of coffee.

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2: In this bulletin, the ACT signs onto the National Gun Buyback Scheme and the Victorian Labor Government offering free dental care. Good morning, I'm Jaden James. The ACT has become the second jurisdiction to sign on to the federal government's National Gun Buyback Scheme. New South Wales agreed to the program last week, designed to bolster community safety following the Bondi Beach terror attack. The Commonwealth will fund another 75% of the scheme's costs, which is expected to affect around 1,000 of the territory's gun owners. Remaining jurisdictions have not committed to the program. A Russian-Australian citizen has faced court over alleged attempts to engage in foreign interference. Nelson Scott has more.
3: A 27-year-old was arrested in Brisbane on Thursday and has been charged with allegedly attempting to engage in foreign interference. The man is accused of travelling to Ukraine to spy on Kyiv's military operations, intending to provide information to people he believed were linked to Russian intelligence. The man has appeared before a Brisbane court, where his matter has been adjourned until October. AFP Commissioner Chrissy Barrett says he's the first Russian-linked individual to be charged with a new offence.
4: Foreign interference is an insidious crime.
3: Ukrainian Ambassador Vasyl Moroshnichenko says the Kremlin is desperate to win its war with his country.
5: So I'm not surprised about this story.
3: The AFP says further arrests remain a possibility.
2: Nelson Scott reporting. Nationals leader Matt Canavan has backed the current GST deal, claiming WA earns its fair share. The Productivity Commission released a report last week outlining the deal unfairly favours Western Australia and recommended changing the current carve-up. Mr Canavan says the onus should be on other states stepping up.
6: To make sure states like WA, which do develop their resources, are not penalised for doing so, because we want other states to do the same. We want New South Wales and Victoria to develop their gas resources, and the best solution to any states complaining about this issue is develop their own resources, and then we wouldn't have such a disparity in the GST allocations in the first place.
2: Victoria's new treasurer, Colin Brooks, says under the current deal, his state has missed out on $31 billion in GST payments. Free dental care has been promised for all Victorians under a major Labor state election policy. Victorian Premier Ben Carroll is announcing today a plan to open 10 free public dental clinics if Labor is re-elected in November. The Australian Christian Lobby is hosting Upper House candidate forums across Victoria next month ahead of the November state election. It says decisions made in the Upper House over the next 4 years will have a profound impact on the state's Christian community. A seriously ill Chinese pastor who has permanent American residency is being refused permission to leave China, where he served 7 years jail for running a ministry. Pastor John Chow wants to be reunited with his US family before he dies from rapidly spreading prostate cancer. He first moved there 40 years ago, but felt called back to China to open schools for children along the Myanmar border, funded by US and Chinese churches. Supporters hope to get 100,000 signatures on a petition to President Trump ahead of next month's summit with President Xi Jinping. In sport, the Dolphins' top four push has continued in round 25 of the NRL. Andrew Lucas reports.
7: The Dolphins have made it 5 straight wins, beating the Eels 34-16 in front of almost 25,000 fans at Suncorp Stadium. Parramatta led 10-0 early before the home side clicked into gear with 5 straight tries either side of half-time. Jermaine Asako and Herbie Farnworth crossed for doubles to cement their spot in the top four for now. Earlier, the Broncos defeated the Raiders 34-30 in Josh Papali'i's final game at home.
2: Andrew Lucas reporting. That's the latest Vision National news. I'm Jaden James.
8: It's Gavin Brett here. Every morning I ask myself a simple question. What kind of attitude do I want to carry into today? Because attitude is often a choice. I choose hope, I choose faith, I choose gratitude, and those choices usually make for a much better day.

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1: This is Condice Benedict with a thought for the moment. I was challenged by the way the Lord Jesus spoke to his disciples. The disciples were arguing amongst themselves, who is the greatest in the kingdom of heaven? In this passage of scripture, there are a number of crucial lessons for us to ponder on, and yes, even learn from. They weren't prepared for what the Lord was about to do, although I'm sure that it didn't surprise them. They had known the Lord Jesus long enough to understand what he was about. The Lord Jesus, he looked right through them to the heart of the matter. They were going to get a lesson on humility and much more. Now, like most households and all organizations, there's a pecking order. Someone wants to be on the top. Someone has to be in charge. Others are there to follow. This is the worldly order of things, and it has its good and its bad points. And yes, even within the church, the body of Christ, there is a godly order of things. The disciples were not immune to the frailty of humanity. Warren Wiersbe says that true humility means knowing yourself and being yourself, your best self, not for you, not for them, but for the glory of God. This is Condice Benedict with a thought for the moment.
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The world can be quick to point out what's wrong. We want to focus on what's good, what's hopeful, and what's uplifting. That's why you'll hear positive music, encouraging stories, and reminders of God's love throughout the morning.

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1: An American tourist was visiting a Mexican beach and watched a fisherman bringing home his catch of large fish. The American congratulated him on his haul but asked, "Why don't you stay out fishing?" To which the fisherman replied that he had enough fish and was going home to his family. The American said he should fish more, add more boats, get a greater number of employees and more wealth. The Mexican fisherman asked, "Why would he want to do that?" The American replied, if he had more money, he could then retire and spend more time with his family. The incredulous fisherman replied, "That's what I'm doing now." It's easy to absorb a materialistic worldview. We believe our aim in life is to become as wealthy as possible. In life, love your family, build your faith, and serve the community. That may give you everything you need.
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Thank you. Good morning. One of my morning habits is simply choosing what I'm going to think about. It's easy to let worry or bad news dominate our thinking. Instead, I try to remind myself of God's goodness before I let the world tell me everything that's wrong. It's amazing how that actually can change the day.

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And the dreams we once were dreaming that were held so close felt impossible now.

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2: In this bulletin, the Albanese government being accused of proposing a carbon tax and privacy concerns in modern vehicles. Good morning, I'm Jaden James. The Albanese government is reportedly considering a new fuel tax in a bid to achieve net zero. The Nationals are branding it as nothing more than a carbon tax. Victorian Senator Bridget McKenzie has told Nine, we're already in a cost of living crisis and higher fuel prices will hit hard.
3: But the reality is the very people who can't afford to buy a brand new taxpayer-subsidised electric vehicles will be the people that are slugged at the bowser by Labor's carbon tax.
2: The proposed fuel tax system will cover more than 90% of Australia's transport fuel. Systematic staffing issues at Air Services Australia are being blamed for another near miss at Sydney Airport. An investigation is underway after two passenger jets were cleared into the same taxi lane yesterday, narrowly avoiding a collision. Pilots have spoken out on the issue, warning poor infrastructure and gate shortages are also causing severe delays. Motoring advocates are calling for clearer rights for vehicle owners to have access and control over their data. A new report has identified data and privacy risks with connected vehicles, with most expected to be capable of the technology by 2030. NRMA policy advisory Peter Leonard says they collect highly sensitive information.
4: So there may be vulnerability in relation to the data that is collected that are not being adequately managed at the moment.
2: Connected vehicles can capture information such as location history and in-cabin activity. Realtors are warning of the toughest spring real estate market in years as interest rates and tax changes drive a slump in buyer demand. Data shows listings are starting to fall in price, with auction clearance rates dropping below 50% in capital cities. The big banks now project home loan growth will fall to 2.5% over the next year. The Gold Coast's film and television industry is set for a major boost, with more than $50 million in new funding being poured into the sector. The Queensland government will sign a multi-year deal for Screen Queensland, expanding on its existing $10 million commitment to secure future productions. The deal is expected to inject more than $195 million into the local economy. Overseas, archaeologists have uncovered a 700-year-old Silk Road city in the Central Asian nation of Kazakhstan, where they found evidence that medieval Christians and Muslims lived together under the Mongol Empire. They discovered that the lost city of Ilabalik was home to a thriving Christian community for over 150 years, before Islam became the dominant religion. Scores of Christians have been murdered in Nigeria this month. Islamic extremists stormed a community in Plateau State this week, killing at least 25 residents, most of them women and children. Earlier, a Christian man carrying his Bible to a Sunday service was fatally shot, as were a pastor's son and a youth leader in separate incidents. Several children were among 16 people who lost their lives in attacks on small villages in Plateau State. In the AFL, the Lions have all but secured third spot on the ladder and a qualifying final against the Swans after belting the Magpies by 63 points at the MCG. Brisbane dominated throughout the match and never looked threatened. Collingwood coach Craig McRae is relegating last night's match to the dustbin.
5: I don't think we'll watch any of this. I really don't. I'm not going to get it put on my computer because we're already thinking what's next. There won't be much out of this game that we'll take forward with us.
2: Brisbane forward Logan Morris was a standout for the Lions, scoring 8 goals. That's the latest Vision National News. I'm Jaden James. 94.3.

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1: Hi, I'm Bernie Diamond. Years ago, I never imagined in my wildest dreams that God would ever, ever do anything practical in my life. You know, help me when I needed help. These days I lead a very busy life, writing and producing radio programs. I travel around to speak at places. And as much as I try to have balance in my life, some days it's not possible. Take last night, for instance. I managed to get to bed just before midnight, and I was up again before 5 to prepare programs. That's tough. But here's how I handle it when that happens. Just before I put my head down on the pillow, I pray, Lord, you know I've only got a few hours sleep tonight, and you know how sharp I need to be tomorrow. Lord, tonight I need a double helping of rest. And a few minutes before the alarm went off in the morning, I was awake, bright-eyed and bushy-tailed. Well, maybe you think I'm crazy, but that's God. It's what he does for me.
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2: In this bulletin, the ACT joining the National Gun Buyback Scheme and the Victorian Labor Government pledging to provide free dental care. Good morning, I'm Jaden James. A second jurisdiction has signed on to the government's National Gun Buyback Scheme. Nelson Scott has more.
3: In December, the Albanese government committed to a national gun buyback to bolster community safety in the wake of the Bondi Beach terror attack. The ACT has become the second jurisdiction to sign on to the program, following the lead of New South Wales. The Commonwealth will fund around 75% of the scheme's costs, which is expected to affect around 1,000 of the territory's gun owners. Remaining jurisdictions have not committed to the program.
2: Nelson Scott reporting. The Victorian government will establish 10 free dental clinics across the state as part of a $230 million pitch for votes ahead of the November election. Seven of the clinics will be in Melbourne, the other three in regional areas in places of greatest need. Health Minister Ingrid Stitt says the clinics would be up and running by July next year.
4: We know this is an incredibly important support for working families, and we want to make sure that we are providing world-class dental care to any Victorian, no matter what their circumstances or where they live. They'll be free and people won't need to make an appointment.
2: The Victorian government says they would have the capacity to treat more than 100,000 patients annually. The Australian Trucking Association wants bigger trucks and better roads to carry them if the nation has any hope of increasing productivity. Chairman Mark Parry has told Nine everything people buy has to be moved at a truck at some stage.
5: If you're running a sausage factory, you can potentially turn up the speed of the sausage machine. But for Australia to keep up with its current and growing freight requirement, the key to being able to manage that in the future is to get as high productivity vehicles as possible so that you have less truck movements per tonne or pallet or piece of liquid moved.
2: The federal government has recently announced it will invest $400 million towards improving freight productivity. Overseas, at least 14 people have been killed and 120 injured in a Russian drone attack on a shopping centre in central Ukraine. President Volodymyr Zelensky is condemning the strike as a double-tap attack designed to hit emergency responders arriving at the scene. At the start of their retirement 15 years ago, Sydney-based Christian couple Daniel and Jeannie made an unusual decision. They gave up the idea of owning or renting a home and became homeless by choice. The couple began to house sit, using their pensions and savings to fund travel so they could volunteer with Christian organisations around the world, wherever God opened the door. They have had 80 house-sitting jobs in 60 locations on six continents. A translation of four New Testament epistles into child-friendly language has won the Australian Christian Book of the Year. Written by Matt Dodd and illustrated by Tom Branson, the translations of Philippians, Colossians, Philemon and 1 Peter are published as a series under the banner of God's Very Special Letters, the Epistles for Kids. The judges said it was a joy to read. In sport, NRL's reigning premiers have secured redemption from last week's devastating loss to the Warriors, taking out the Raiders 34-30 in Canberra. It's the first win in five games for the Broncos, who claim a much-needed two competition points in a

This is for the outcast soul, lost control, no one knows. Sing it for the can't go back, sing it for the broken past.

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2: This year, I've signed up to do my doctorate in ministry. And I have to say, I'm already planning how I'm going to celebrate when I graduate in 3 years. Last time I made a decision like this was to do my master's a dozen or so years ago. It was easier to decide back then. God spoke clearly and then spectacularly confirmed it when friends from church gave me the exact amount of money for my first year of fees. They didn't even know how much I needed. I knew that it was God. So when I prayed about my decision to do my doctorate this year, I expected something similar. But this time, there was nothing. No message from heaven, no spectacular confirming sign, just some common sense, some wise consultation and circumstances that came together. Sometimes we think we need God's specific leading for every decision we make. But though He wants to be involved in our lives, God has given us freedom too. He wants us to take responsibility for our choices as well as to surrender to His. The God life is a partnership. While He leads us, we lead ourselves too. You're listening to Tanya Harris of GodConversations.com.
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1: 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I've been everywhere.
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3: 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This is the RV Show and I'm Scott Gibbons and it's so good to be back with you. Now, what's the RV Show? Well, if you like caravanning or motorhoming or touring, tenting, camping, swaying, or you just dream of seeing Australia, then this is your show. Because this week we're going to go to Narromine. Now, if you like aeroplanes, you're going to love the whole thing on Narromine. Then we're going to go down to Murray. Surprises down there for you. And then Karrakalinga, if you love the dark sky, if you love the stars, then Karrakalinga, have a listen into this. Then we'll have some music for you, some beaut Aussie music. And then we've got some more segments for you that are coming up after that. So if you're ready, hey, this is the RV Show and we're on the
1: road. I mean, here, there, everywhere.
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3: Welcome back to the RV Show. Gee, we're doing some great things today, aren't we? We're going and seeing places. Fabulous music. Fabulous music. Now, a lot of you go to Dubbo because Dubbo's famous. Dubbo's got the big zoo. It's got everything going for it. Magic, magic, magic. But if you just go about 30 minutes west of Dubbo, then you're going to find Narromine. Narromine, N for November, A-R-R-O-M-I-N-E, Narromine. But a must-see when you go there is the Narromine Aviation Museum. Now, it houses the world's only. You don't have to go overseas to see this. You don't have to go and spend a fortune on airfares to go and see it. You're going to Narromine. It's the world's only replica of a 1907 Wright Flyer Model A. So you can explore. They've got an extensive collection of artifacts there. They've got documents. They've got photos. It all tells the story of aviation and famous aviators who made regular visits to Narromine during the 1920s and 1930s, like you're talking 100 years ago. It's just mad. So if you haven't been to Narromine, people were going there 100 years ago just because of the aviation you can do there. Now, in size and character, the whole area is just wonderful. You've got the Macquarie River. You've got a walking track there. You've got smaller park reserves. You've got beautiful facilities. You've got the Narromine wetlands. Now, if you take time to experience, if you want tranquility, then just go there. These Narromine wetlands are just tranquil. They're located just on the outskirts of Narromine, and the wetlands provide the ideal place if you just want a quiet picnic, a little walk, somewhere just to rest, somewhere just to take a breath, because the natural stormwater catchment area has been reconstructed. It acts as a filter for the incoming runoff and provides a perfect habitat for the abundance of birds and frogs and wetland inhabitants. And it's just what, and the Narromine Rotary Club and the Narromine Shire Council, well, they've worked together to make this area just wonderful. So you've got toilets and picnic tables and all of that there. If you're into cricket, then you've got to go and see the Glenn McGrath statue. Glenn McGrath, you've got to go and see his statue. He grew up in Narromine. That's where he first played cricket, and his potential was spotted by former international cricketer Doug Walters. So there's something for you. But the Narromine Aerodrome, it is just something. It's internationally renowned for its fantastic thermals, which make for great gliding. So if you've ever thought about having a ride in a glider, you might be able to organise it there because it's one of the top three gliding locations in the whole world. So if you visit the Narromine Aerodrome, then you'll get the thrill of flying with a glider or an aeroplane or an ultralight. Now, I've done an ultralight as well. I'll tell you, that is a buzz. But the Narromine Aerodrome, it's historic. It's got the oldest aero club in regional Australia. And the aviation museum, so you've got gliding and flying schools and clubs, and you've got all of that. But the highlights of the museum, you've got this history of aviation in the Narromine area, and that was like, you know, 90-100 years ago, small locally built aircraft, and the story just goes on from there. You had the barnstorming years of the 20s and 30s, and then the Narromine Aero Club, which they built, and then you're going to have all the artifacts there. But it's one of Australia's most historic aerodrome. So when you explore it, you're going to learn a lot. The kids will love it. You'll love it. You'll take photographs. You'll see photographs. And it's just wonderful. But you can get up close to the scale model of the aerodrome. There's two aero engines there. There's one from a Tiger Moth trainer, and the other is big Rolls-Royce Merlin. Now, if you've not seen a Rolls-Royce Merlin engine, you've got to go and see it. Just massive. And then you've got the mosquito bombers and the whole thing. So it's just a wonderful, wonderful place. Narromine, so you've got to go there, but there's events on during the year. So when you go to see the airport, there's other places around there, so you're not far. Like if you want to go back to Dubbo or Wellington or Warren or Gilgandra, Coonabarabran, Coonamble, you can. But the region there hosts an array of vibrant and unique events every year, including aviation-themed events because you've got that wonderful airport, but they've got exhibitions and race meetings and camp drafts and community events and the Dolly Festival and the Trangy Truck and Tractor Show. You've got to put the three T's in that, the Trangy Truck and Tractor Show. And then you've got the regions. The events are just magic because you've got this annual calendar, if you will. In spring, you've got race meetings and garden days and whatnot. And then you've got the regional gliding championships and the air shows and the Narromine Agricultural Show and the biannual Trangy Truck and Tractor Show that we talked about. And then you've just got things happening. There's even a Dolly Parton Festival, a 9-to-5 Dolly Parton Festival. So you've got sporting champions, you've got the whole lot, golfing and gliding and rugby union and rugby league, and the whole thing is there. So if you want to have a great place to go, then you go. You've got the Macquarie River, you've got the aviation, you've got the cultural centre, you've got the lot. It's called Narromine. Narromine, just wonderful. Now, I reckon seeing we've talked so much about aeroplanes, now we only ever play Australian music, Australian songs, but I think for this one, I've got to give you one from out of history, because we're talking about history, and this is Those Magnificent Men in Their Flying Machines. If you haven't heard this before, if you haven't heard it for a long time, just listen to it and you will thrive on this. This is called Those Magnificent Men in Their Flying Machines. This is the RV Show. It's great to have you on the road with us. Here we go.

0: I've been here, there, everywhere. I've been everywhere.
1: Welcome back to the Arvo Show. This is Scott, and it's great to have you on the road with us. And when we're talking about the road, we want to do road trips, constantly looking for good places to go to. And I found a beauty for you. It's called Karrakalinga. It's in South Australia. It's only about an hour from Adelaide, if you can believe it, about an hour from Adelaide. But it became Australia's first international dark sky community. Now, dark sky, I found out about dark sky so many years ago. I was over in Arizona with some friends. They lived there. And we went to their shopping center. And this is in Sedona, Arizona. And all the lights were faced downwards. This is in the supermarket parking area and things, the whole area. And I was asking, why is that? Because it was, you could see above the lights that it was dark, but downwards you could still see. You still had safety and whatnot. And they said, it's all about the stars. People want to be able to see the stars, and people came from all around the place to come to Sedona, Arizona, because of the night sky. And Karrakalinga, which is a small coastal town on the Flirio Peninsula in South Australia, has been certified as an international dark sky community by Dark Sky International. This is just fabulous. It's a wonderful, it's an important achievement, not only for protecting the exquisiteness of the night sky, but the enormous potential for educating the local and the wider communities about light pollution and the international endorsement of efforts by the local community to protect and celebrate the natural night sky. It just brings us pleasure, brings them pleasure, brings them immense pride, and they're really looking forward to welcoming visitors and businesses and governments and whatnot to go to Karrakalinga in South Australia, because the community's made up of about 400 permanent residents, and each year it just swells with holidaymakers who visit, especially in summer, but it's just far enough away from the glow of Adelaide, and it's separated by a range of hills. So Karrakalinga has very, very few streetlights, and it's a community that just treasures the dark, starry skies. And it lies on an alluvial coastal strip. It's between the sea and the rocky ranges, and the majority of people living on the two sandy bays, they're likely separated by a rocky outcrop at Haycock Point. But it's just a place of white sandy dunes and beaches and crystal clear waters and abundant marine life and rock pools and beautiful sea and amazing sunset. But it's home to a rich diversity of native flora and fauna. So you've got the creek and the estuary and the surrounding wetlands and the dunes, and they're all inhabited by an abundance of birds. You've got lizards and snakes and echidnas and microbats and frogs and dragonflies, dolphins. Dolphins are a long-time inhabitant, and you've got all manner of fish and mollusks and crustaceans. It's just a beautiful, beautiful, beautiful place. But the dunes, just by themselves, the dunes are recognised as a geological monument of national heritage.